0: being uncovered around the northern Victorian town of Echuca today. The initiative is part of Stella on the Go, a celebration of writing with books of past winners of the Literary Award and shortlisted authors being found around the town this morning. Each book includes information about the Stella Prize, as well as an invitation for the finder to read or pass on to someone else. Turning to sport, New South Wales coach Laurie Daly has named 7 debutants in his squad to take on Queensland in the first match of the men's State of Origin series. Tolu Kola has been named on the wing, Adam Finua-Blake in the front row, and Victor Radley, Blake Brayley, Ethan Strange and Casey McLean on the bench. Lock Isaiah Yeo will captain the side. Dylan Lucas is the 20th man. And in golf, Aaron Rye has become just the second Englishman to win the PGA Championship. The 31-year-old hit a 5-under final round to finish at 9-under, 3 shots ahead of John Rahm in second. He's the first Englishman to win the tournament since Jim Barnes in 1919. After being one shot off the lead, Australian Cameron Smith finished in a tie for 7th at 4-under.
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2: There will be more national news coming your way at 11 a.m. Good morning on this Monday the 18th of May till midday. You are with Michael Christian on the Mornings With program. 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The time is 4 minutes past 10. Having a look at the temperatures around the Launceston area, Cressy is 13.5 degrees. The Launceston Airport is 14.5. Up north at Lowhead, it is 15 degrees, and here in beautiful Launceston today, a bit cloudy outside, but anyway, it's 15 at the moment. We're looking for a maximum top temperature of 19. It'll be a partly cloudy day. The chance of morning fog, slight chance of a shower becoming less likely in the afternoon, and also light winds. Overnight tonight, it will be 6 degrees tonight, and a top tomorrow of 18. It too will be a partly cloudy day, the chance of a morning fog again, a slight chance of a shower, and also light winds. There is no fire danger rating today. The UV rating is expected to reach number 1, which is low, and sun protection is not required. That's it for the latest weather. I'll give you some more updates after the news at 11. Let's kick off the morning with the with Chicago and You're the Inspiration.

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0: Yes, come on into the City Park Radio Museum if you happen to be in the city today. Bring in all your visitors and have a look around here. It's just inside the front gates of the City Park itself on the left-hand side. Umi is your host today and she will show you around the vast collections of older radios that we have here in the museum on display. She might even trot you out the back here to where we broadcast live and you can have your photo taken in the seat here. I'll jump up and make you look like you know what you're doing, because I don't. So come on into the City Park Radio Museum. We're open today, open right now and right through till 2 o'clock this afternoon.

Sheena Easton and The Morning Train. This is City Park Radio. It's just about to go 18 minutes past 10. From the Community Diary here at City Park Radio, we have the Launceston Scrabble Club invites new players to join them on Monday afternoon. That'll be this afternoon for one-on-one games. This is a friendly group who meet for one-on-one competition rules games. It's very casual and players can refer to their dictionaries at any time. The Scrabble Club meets every Monday from 2 to 5pm at the All Year Round Hotel, and it's on Wellington Street, South Launceston. Come along or go along anytime it suits you. Drinks and coffee are available in the bar and there's plenty of parking right at the rear. For more information, you can call Diana on 0410 447 099. If you didn't happen to catch that number, you can give us a call here at the radio station, 633-433-44. If you happen to be listening last night, we did a Sounds of Stage and Screen. We did some great tracks from, Carol King. Carol King, Beautiful, the musical. I'm going to play one of them for you right now so you can hear what you missed out on.

Jesse Mueller there, and that was from beautiful the Carole King musical, of course, I Feel the Earth. And last night, Maureen, Vanessa, Mahala, they all ring in to say how much they really enjoyed it. This is City Park Radio, it's 21 minutes past 10.

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0: Yes.
1: The Otara Millionaires Club, better known as OMC from New Zealand. 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
2: Mr. Lotto here. If you need Lotto, we're open. If you need post, we're open. If you need magazines, we're open. In fact, we're open for everything, pretty much all the bleeding time. And weekends. Good, innit? So, what are you waiting for? Come on in. Invermay News Agency. Serving you when you need us most. 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

0: 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And Every Which Way But Loose.
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The King, Elvis Presley and Suspicious Minds. 24 minutes to 11 here at City Park Radio. And from the Community Diary, we have the Westbury RSL presents An Afternoon with Gary Pengelly on Sunday the 31st of May. Gary will be performing songs from the 50s, the 60s and the 70s. That's the 1950s, the 1960s and the 1970s by all of the great country rock, rock and roll and even more from 1 till 5 p.m. Platters and toasties will be available, and for all bookings you can call the Westbury RSL on 6393 1313. Gary Pengelly, Sunday the 31st of May at the Westbury RSL.

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Gladys Knight and her Pips, and that was the Midnight Train to Georgia. This is City Park Radio. It's 15 minutes to 11, and the sequel to Anyone, Any Which Way But Loose, of course, was Any Which Way You Can, and this is the fantastic voice of Glen Campbell.

0: 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Of course, that's the great voice of Glen Campbell. 12 minutes to 11 here at City Park Radio.
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0: The Turtles and Eleanor. It's coming up to 4 minutes to 11 a.m. And to take us right up to the national news at 11, this is the Backstreet Boys and Everybody.
1: Everybody.

0: halves alongside Cameron Munster, while Kalyn Ponga has been named at fullback and Hamiso Tabuai-Fido in the centres. Jojo Fifita, Max Plath and Britton Nicara are the other debutants. New South Wales coach Laurie Daly has named seven new players, including New Zealand international Adam Finua-Blake. And in cycling, Jai Hindley is up to fourth overall in the Giro d'Italia. The Australian crossed the line ninth in the ninth stage overnight, with fellow Aussie Michael Storey in 10th. Jonas Vingegaard won the stage. Afonso Eulalio has retained the overall leader's jersey.
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2: More national news. Well, more national news will be coming your way at midday. Good morning, and this Monday, the 18th day of May. Welcome back. If you just joined us, it's a good morning till midday. You're with Michael Christian on the Mornings With program, right through till, oh, I just said that, till midday, didn't I, you idiot? This is City Park Radio, 4 minutes past 11, having a look at the temperatures. Now, right around the Launceston area, Cressy's shot up a little bit, 14.5 degrees there, 14.5 also at the Launceston Airport up north. Lowhead is 15.5. And here in beautiful Launceston today, well, we're heading for a top of 19, but it's 16.5 at the moment, so we're on the way. Partly cloudy day. The chance of morning fog, slight chance of a shower becoming less likely in the afternoon, and also light winds overnight tonight. Well, that's going to be number 6, and a top tomorrow of 18. Partly cloudy day tomorrow, the chance of morning fog, slight chance of a shower, and also light winds. The fire danger rating today, well, there ain't no rating, and the UV rating is pretty low too. That's at number 1, and of course you're not going to need protection. It's not required, but keep your hat on anyway. That's the latest weather. You get some more updates after the news on the long lunch, and of course the long lunch today is going to be none other than Chris Ball, followed at 2 o'clock afternoons with, that's going to be Sheila Hoban and Terence. He's in the drive time seat tonight, and he's going to drive you home at 5 o'clock.

0: Oh, nice long song there, Alice Cooper, You and Me. Always put that on when I need a... This is City Park Radio, 10 minutes past 11.
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0: And if you happen to be in the city today, come in and see a bit of radio history. Umi is your host today. She's, hello Umi. I can just see her. She's bringing someone through right now in the studios, and they've come through from Queensland, all the way from Queensland, just to come and see the City Park Radio Museum. It's open now, open right through till 2 o'clock this afternoon. Umi may even give you a ginger biscuit when you come in.

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'66

0: Kevin Johnson and Rock and Roll. Of course, that gave him the best times of his life. And Fiona and Lachlan, well, they're having the best time of their life because they come down from Queensland just to come into the City Park Radio Museum today. And we have Fiona in the... I shouldn't say I've turned you on. I don't turn many people on these days, to tell you the truth. Fiona is... good morning, Fiona, and welcome to City Park Radio.
1: Good morning. Thank you. It's lovely to be here. What Terrific. A great surprise.
0: It is a surprise, isn't it? I'm surprised I'm here myself. Now, this is from the City Park Radio Community Diary, and Fiona's going to give it her best shot.
1: The Strengthening Connections event in Launceston will be an opportunity for people living with dementia, their families, carers and community members to come together, connect, share experiences and build supportive local relationships. This free event is being held on Tuesday the 2nd of June at the Tailray Centre in Riverside. It's on from 10:30 a.m. to 12:30 p.m. followed by lunch, and anyone impacted by dementia can attend. The contact is Dementia Australia to RSVP on 62 79 1102.
0: Fantastic. My job's in jeopardy, I can see that, Fiona. Anytime you want to come in here and do a program, no problems. If you didn't quite catch that number, 63 3344, the young girls in the office quite happy to help you out with that phone number, Fiona. You're down from Queensland. Whereabouts in Queensland do you...
1: I'm on the Gold Coast.
0: Oh, wacko, that'd be magnificent.
1: It is lovely, yes. Mm-hmm. And we're heading to the beautiful time of year there, winter. Mm-hmm.
0: It would be too. And you're down in Launceston for a holiday?
1: I am. I'm actually getting my daughter resettled into Hobart.
0: Mm-hmm. And then you're a long way from there.
1: Absolutely. I drove up to have dinner last night and stayed over.
0: Oh, good on you.
1: And I'll stay a few more days because it's lovely. Mm-hmm. Yep. Tassie's just terrific.
0: It is fantastic, isn't it? And you've been around the place. You've been to the gorge. You've been to...
1: Not yet, no.
0: Not yet, yep. No. And you've been to see the monkeys.
1: The monkeys were so
0: fantastic,
1: much fun.
0: Aren't they?
1: And yes. I'm wearing pants with monkeys on them, so it was very apt. I had to see
0: them.
1: I don't
0: have to get in. And Lachlan's very quiet in there. He won't come in here. He's very shy, isn't he?
1: Not normally.
0: No, he's not coming in. Fiona, lovely to have you in. Hope you enjoyed the City Park Radio Museum. It's certainly worth coming into, isn't it?
1: It really is.
0: Yes, and Umi's been fantastic. Did she give you a ginger biscuit?
1: Not yet.
0: Not yet?
1: I've got my tea bag, so I need a ginger biscuit to go with that.
0: She makes you a fruitcake when you come in. Yeah. But anyway.
1: Thank you for having me on your show.
0: And thank you too. Here we go now with Looking Glass, and of course it's Brandy. The time is 19 minutes past 11.

0: The Looking Glass, this is City Park Radio, and of course that was Brandy, You're a Fine Girl. 23 minutes past 11.
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0: Elton John and Kiki D, 1976. What's that? 50 years ago. 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
1: I thought retirement meant slowing down. 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
0: You're back with Michael Christian on the Morning Quiz program right through till midday coming up. After the midday news is none other than Chris Ball with that great program, The Long Lunch. It's 28 minutes to midday.

the Strolling Bones there, and it's all over now. Of course, that was back from 1964. What's that, 62 years ago? This is City Park Radio. The time is 24 minutes to midday.

0: The Babies on City Park Radio, and of course that is Isn't It Time? 20 minutes to midday here at City Park Radio, and if you happen to come in to the City Park Radio Museum, Umi, she's a fantastic host, you can all come in. We've got about 5,000 people in the studio at the moment. I've got Sharon, Sarah, Pia, Nicole, is that right, Nicole?
1: Nicholas,
0: sorry, I didn't write the end of it. Eric, Connie, Larry, Bob, Ted, Carol and Alice, I think. We've also got Jim, and Jim is going to do a community diary read for us today. Not just yet, Jim, I'll let you know, because Jim is from Toledo, and Toledo is in Ohio. Is that correct? And
2: you've come all the way
0: from Ohio, Toledo, Ohio, to come to the City Park Radio Museum. Have you had a good tour?
2: Oh, very good.
0: Fantastic.
2: Excellent.
0: What a great voice. I can see I am in trouble here. If he's going to stay, he's going to take over, I reckon. It's terrific. So, a community diary announcement from Jim from all the way from the USA. Here we go.
2: Hello, everybody. I'm announcing the Greatest Show Choir, featuring 150 show-stopping singers from Launceston, Melbourne, Brisbane, will be performing on Sunday, the 31st of May. This spectacular mass choir will be singing the hits from musicals such as Chicago, Oliver, Rent, Hairspray, Boy from Oz, and more. This event starts at 2 p.m. at the Grand Chancellor Conference Center in Launceston.
0: Fantastic.
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0: Fantastic, Jim. I think I'm in trouble. You might be taking over if you stay any longer. And if you didn't quite get that number, you can give the girls in the office a ring on 633-4-3-4. And you've been here very long, Jim?
2: Yesterday. We arrived yesterday.
0: And you're staying for a few days?
2: A few days in this area, about a week in Tasmania.
0: And then touring around? Yes.
2: Yes.
0: You've been to the gorge? Everyone's been to the gorge?
2: We're going to be walking there soon.
0: Have you? Geez, I'll put up the clothes, Simon. All these people get in here, I can tell you. So a whole lot of you. Enjoy yourself while you're in Launceston. Welcome to Tasmania. Welcome to Launceston. We had it all written out phonetically for him so he could get it right. He's laughing about it now. But all great fun. And thank you, everybody. Thank you, Sharon, Sarah, Pia, Nicholas, Eric, Connie, Larry, and all the rest of the other group in the other studio there with Chris Ball. Thank you very much.
2: Thank you, Chris. Thank you.

0: Christopher Cross there, and the theme from Arthur's theme. And gee, what a bit of fun there. Wasn't Jim's voice terrific? He was from what? Ohio. They're all. This is City Park Radio. It's 13 minutes to midday. I better get up and close the door, I think.
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0: You're back with Michael Christian on the Morning Quiz program right through till midday. Local Tasmanian boys, this is Reno and Jade Marea, Dream Lover.

won't be dreaming alone. That was Jade and Reno Marea, and of course Dream Lover. Let's have a little bit of a flashback before we go, and Frank Sinatra.

The chairman of the board there, Frank Sinatra and Cycles. I hope you enjoyed the music today. Coming up next is The Long Lunch. And, of course, your host for The Long Lunch today is Chris Ball, followed by Afternoons with Sheila Hoban will be in the chair there. And driving you home tonight, it's Terence is driving you home tonight at 5 o'clock. Don't forget, the museum is open right through till 2 p.m. this afternoon. I'm going to head there right now and have a ginger biscuit with Umi. Enjoy.

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2: And now to look at the weather information for the rest of the afternoon. A partly cloudy afternoon. A very slight chance of a shower becoming less likely in the afternoon. And light winds. Looking ahead to tomorrow, Tuesday, partly cloudy, 6 to 18 degrees. Mostly sunny on Wednesday, 3 to 17. And sunny again on Thursday, 3 to 17 degrees as well. Our top temperature today should reach 19 degrees. And looking at the latest observations across our region, Cressy, 16 degrees. It's the same at the airport, 16. 15.8 at Lowhead and 17.2 here in Launceston City. That's our news, sport and weather to the hour. We'll check it all again for you at 1 o'clock this afternoon. Time now is 5 minutes past 12. Welcome to the Long Lunch Program for this Monday, the 18th of May. And in this first hour, we'll find out about hear from a lady who's doing some wonderful work volunteering in Meander Valley. In the second hour, we might preview the start of the Australian Music Theatre Festival, which is happening this week here in Launceston. But first, some great music. Here's the Odyssey Blues Band with Suzanne Hyatt and Lollipop Daddy.

0: Oh, isn't it fun?
1: That's Lollipop Daddy with Suzanne Hyatt and the Odyssey Blues Band. And you heard it here on City Park Radio.
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0: Very soulful rendition there of The Very Thought of You, and that was Black Cat Moan.
1: In the centre of Launceston, on the edge of City Park, is a little piece of radio history. 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
0: Yes, and we're open till 2 o'clock this afternoon. We've got Jody and Umi on deck to show you around. Because if you'd like to be part of the team that show people around City Park Radio, you'd like to volunteer, don't forget our phone number is 6334 3344. We're all volunteers here at City Park Radio, and you can join the team as well. And of course, I'd like to pay my respects to all our volunteers here at City Park Radio, particularly in this National Volunteers Week, running from today until next Sunday. And of course, a little bit later in the program, I'd like to feature a lady. I'm going to have a chat to her about her role in volunteering in the Meander Valley. She puts me to shame a little bit, I think, after reading her CV. Anyway, 16 minutes past 12. This is Wendy Matthews.

an album with so many good tracks on it. The album is called Lily and released back in 1992. Wendy Matthews with The Day You Went Away. 20 past 12. This is Mike McClelland.

0: I think you've got to go back a fair way. In Australian music there, Mike McClelland. And he's just a song and dance man. Here on City Park Radio, 23 and a half minutes past 12. From a solo single singer to a group. Nearly a dozen singers, 11 of them, that hail from Albury in New South Wales. They base themselves in Melbourne. They call themselves the Northern Folk for obvious reasons, because they come from north of Melbourne, to state the bleeding obvious, so to speak. Here's a track they released a couple of years ago now. Keep on Coming Over. This is the Northern Folk.
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1: 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Your foot was tapping there, that's for sure. Keep On Coming Over is the track from the Northern Folk. Heard it here on City Park Radio.
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0: That's James Blundell with a new track called Your Own Sweet Time, giving in your own sweet time. It's a great title to a great track to introduce my next guest at 28 and a half minutes to one. This is the National Volunteering Week, National Volunteers Week, where we recognise the people that give so much back to the community. And one lady who does a lot out in the Meander Valleyway is Christine Shilcott. Good afternoon, Christine.
1: Good afternoon, Chris.
0: Now, tell me, in your own sweet time, you do quite a lot for a young person out the Meander Valleyway, don't you?
1: Well, I'm a little bit here and there and everywhere.
0: as opposed to hit and miss?
1: Well, if you see a need, just do it. If you're capable, you just do it.
0: Mm. Tell me a little bit about the Christine story. How long have you been out that way? Are you an old rock of the community that way?
1: I've lived here all my life, and I married a farmer, and then we had farms and et cetera, and did what you usually do on farms, milk cows and et cetera and so forth. And then I sort of, the children go to school and you go into the P&F committees and the sporting committees as your children come through, and then it's just a general thing. If there's something going on in the community, we just become part of it.
0: Yeah, we were out that way on Saturday with the footy. There's a Shilcott on the ground out there. Any relation to you?
1: Yes, I have three grandsons that play with Deloraine Seniors, and I have a granddaughter that plays with the women.
0: Oh, gee, you've almost made the footy team out there. You keep it going. A community stalwart, so to speak.
1: Oh, I think that's probably what it's all about. They get great enjoyment out of it.
0: Yeah.
1: Yes.
0: And what about you? Do you get a lot of pleasure watching them do well?
1: Yes, I do. I get a great lot of pleasure out of following them and seeing what they're doing. And also, aged care is one of my passions. On Tuesdays, I do a little shop with two other ladies at both the facilities in Deloraine. And I get great enjoyment out of that also.
0: Mm. Look, a little birdie tells me that you do volunteer work with at least 17 different organisations across the valley there.
1: Across my time, I did have that many books at once upon a time. I've only got five now.
0: Is that because you're in semi-retirement?
1: Well, I try to, but everything, my calendar looks very big. I'm not very tech savvy. I have a calendar, and that's how my husband, David, knows where I am and what I'm doing.
0: Mm-hmm.
1: I use the calendar and my diary. That's how I work it.
0: Where to pick you up every night.
1: That's exactly right. It's where I am and what I'm doing.
0: So tell me about the five you've got left. You've got post notes all over the wall and calendar notes.
1: I've got 4K Children's Ward Auxiliary, and we're looking to do the mental health garden at the moment. That's what our aim is there. I'm secretary there. And Meander Hall Committee, I just passed those books on to two lovely young not newcomers, but people who are going to start taking a role within our local community here. I'm on the board of Deloraine Meander House. That's a very important part also. And aged care, that is a thing every Tuesday, making sure the residents, we dress up in some silly costumes sometimes, and depending what the theme is. We were farmers last week for AgFest, and the residents seem to enjoy that.
0: Oh, fantastic. Look, a little bird tells me you're very good with a box of matches.
1: Yes, we've got a big fireworks coming up this weekend at Meander with our big fireworks. That started because we were coming out of COVID and everyone felt a little bit down. So the Progress Association and the Hall Committee here joined, and the community joined forces to have this fireworks night, and we have Reno playing also in the big hall, so it's a full-on night for the community to enjoy.
0: So that bonfire event you're talking about actually started just after COVID, so this is not just a new thing. This has been going for a couple of years now.
1: No, and the community comes together, and we have people coming to help from all ages, all brackets. The Hall Committee's just put a new big fire pit in, so you won't be able to stand too close to this one. And the community does wonders. It does for a small community, like all small communities.
0: Mm. Tell me about your other activity. You like to dress up a bit.
1: Yes, I've been an elf, a witch, tomato sauce, and mustard. Done some silly things in my time, you know. Actually done the Dying Swan at a concert at aged care. Yes, just had a fashion parade from the op shops in Deloraine, we did. The residents like to find something different.
0: So, Christine, tell me, where did you find the time to bring up a family?
1: They're always, been around and with us. My husband, David, and I, we've always been part of everything, you know. We come and we go, and they've always been part of, and when the children had sports, you'd be part of that. And now the grandchildren, with basketball and whatever, it's just part and parcel of what you do.
0: Yeah. And so do you think that the more communities could have more people like you involved?
1: I think it's becoming more difficult now. Volunteering Tasmania are doing a marvellous job in educating anyone who wants to become involved in things, because the paperwork now is becoming a little bit astronomical, you know, the working with vulnerable. I saw we lost a lot of people because they didn't want to go down that track, and now we've got to do courses to be part of our organisations, which is an important part also, because it's just the way it is now with legislation.
0: Yeah, and the liability and things like that. But it's not onerous, is it? Once you've done that training, it's a lifelong event, isn't it, really?
1: Well, yes. Once you've done your modules, or no matter what it is, across any organisation, it gives you another side of the organisation and a better understanding of what's going on. So, but it is difficult, and I have seen a lot of people say, "No, that's not for me," and have walked away. But it's still important to me.
0: How much of it is it that you think that the younger generations are moving out of the district, or do you see the younger generations coming back and they're going to take up the mantle for volunteering in their community? Because a lot of things get done and wouldn't get done without volunteers.
1: I think it's a personal touch. Mm-hmm. It's contacting the people. New people come into the area saying, "Would you like to come?" and "Would you like to?" And I think that's really the way to make people feel more welcome, especially in smaller communities. My daughter, she's with Make-A-Wish, which is an important part of her life. I grew up with my mum and dad being heavily involved in everything, and they got great joy out of it, whether it be, and same with myself, whether it be putting a piece of chocolate in somebody's mouth and seeing the smile on their face or whatever. That's just the enjoyment part. Money cannot buy that.
0: Yeah, that's probably a big thing, isn't it, Christine, with your volunteering, that the smile on the face is the just reward for the effort you put in as a volunteer.
1: That's exactly right. And sometimes just a simple, "Geez, thanks, I never thought of that." But we have to look after the young ones. We have to mentor the young ones. Just because we've always done it this way doesn't mean to say you're going to continue doing it that way. And I am not technically minded. I don't own a computer or anything. My organisational skills on the kitchen table with a pen and paper, that's how I work everything.
0: Yeah, and I think, that's all basically you need to. You don't need to be a whiz kid at digital media or anything like that. But, if you've got that, that's great. But it's the effort you put in. Now, Christine, look, I can't go past telling people that last year you were awarded the Tasmanian Volunteer of the Year Award and Lifetime Commitment Award in 2025. Has that changed the way you volunteer?
1: No. Not one little bit, it hasn't. I still continue to do exactly, and I think I'll continue to do it for as long as I possibly can.
0: Oh, that's good to hear. I thought you might have sat back and put your feet up.
1: No. I think it's called some of the community here say, "Have car, will travel," right? So the car comes, the car goes. It's a bit of a standing joke in the small community.
0: Christine, look, you're doing a wonderful job, and I'm sure that, we've singled you out today to have a chat to you for National Volunteers Week. But there are a lot of other people. There's even more people in your community, in the Deloraine community, in the Meander Valley community, that all volunteer. But you're just the tip of the iceberg, aren't you?
1: That's That's exactly right, because nothing ever gets done unless there are volunteers. And whether it be picking up a piece of paper, or whether it be just visiting someone, or whether it's whatever, it's all part and parcel. It all makes a difference in someone's life.
0: It does. It's volunteering remains essential to the Australian community, and it's great to hear that Christine Chilcott is still contributing. I'm not going to even guess at how many years you've been doing this, because they'll be giving your age away. I reckon you're in a bassinet. Was your first volunteer job?
1: No, I think you're being a bit kind there.
0: Well, I thought your mum and dad might have taken you along.
1: My mum and dad did, yeah. My mother was in WA and my dad was in Probus. Mm. My dad couldn't spell, so used to tag along with him so we could do the spelling, because we used to do his typing of his minutes. That's probably where it started.
0: Yeah.
1: My dad was, awarded a British Empire Medal for his services to football and et cetera and so forth. So, and I was awarded an OAM. And my sister Carol Fingor was awarded an OAM also, so it's in the family.
0: Oh, look, it's in the blood. Volunteering's in the blood, and and you get great rewards, just like you said earlier, the smile on the faces when you assist somebody is just what
1: that's
0: we need,
1: it
0: isn't
1: takes.
0: It? Yeah.
1: That's really all it takes when you walk into that lounge room and they start laughing and they look at you, and yes, that's really the icing on the cake.
0: All right, if we've actually given you a thought about volunteering, it's easy. You just head off to the Volunteering TAS website, yeah, and just find out more information there, or just run up to one of the many, many, many groups that take volunteers and offer your services. You can offer a couple of hours a day, a week or a year or whatever, but every little bit counts, doesn't it?
1: It does. No one has to be in my footsteps. But even an hour is just, you know, and acknowledge them, people, that whether or not it's done the way you would have done it, it's still the same thing. They've given their time freely. So, yeah.
0: Yep. Christine, congratulations on a job that's continuing on, a job that you do so well for your community. Thanks for joining us today.
1: Thank you so much. Thank you very much.
0: That's Christine Chilcott, and as I said, we could give her all the titles under the sun, but the one thing that she's so proud of is her volunteer work in her community, and you could join the many. And if you see Christine out in Meander Valley Way this week, say thank you, because it is National Volunteers Week. It's 16 minutes to one. You're with the Long Lunch Program on City Park Radio.

0: It's Paul Simon and Born at the Right Time from his album he released back in 1990, The Rhythm of the Saints. And Born at the Right Time, anytime's the right time to volunteer. Don't forget, this is National Volunteers Week, and it's the year, your year to volunteer, and volunteering remains essential to Australian communities. I hope you can help out your community in any shape, way or form you can think of.
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0: It's 11 minutes to one. We have national radio news for you at 1 o'clock. Denny, artist who is residing here in Tasmania, has produced a new single. It's called Hurt People.

is wait. What's ahead to me? Well, I got no place to be, so please take me to see the world before I die.

0: That's a Tasmanian artist, Denny, who likes to explore the soundscape and has a sort of mixed it in a little bit now with a bit of hip-hop as well, produced here in Tasmania, and that's her latest single release called Hurt People. Here's Tones and I with Fisher.
1: He said, tell me a story.

0: That's a strong mark.
1: Mate, I used to play with him, eh?
2: It's the frost, it's the fog, the spray, and the spray. 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
5: 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Okay, Ross Stewart and Ronald Lisley to take us to news.

Day altogether, 3 to 17 degrees. Top temperature today should reach 19 degrees. And looking at the latest observations at 1 o'clock, Cressy 18.2 degrees, 16.2 at the airport, 15.9 at Lowhead, and here in Launceston City, it's 18.7, gave 19 degrees, a real nudge at 12:45. So we've reached today's maximum temperature already, but if the sun stays out for the rest of the afternoon, we might get a little bit warmer. You never know. That's our news, sport and weather. We'll check it all again at 2 o'clock and Sheila will have a weather update for you following that news bulletin. Time now is 5 minutes past one. You're with City Park Radio. Well, let's take a track. This is a duet between two old people of the music scene in Australia. Actually, sadly, one of the members has passed away, Harry Young. But they teamed up a few years ago with Bobby Marchini, who did a lot of singing in Hobart in the 1960s before moving to Sydney. Here's a track they recorded back in 2023 called Rock and Roll Survivor.

0: Harry Young and Bobby Marchini. Bobby Marchini hailing from Hobart. And big on the music scene back in the 60s, 1960s that is, sang with a lot of groups down there. While I was doing my research, another artist that did a lot of backing singing was another artist called Kerry Bedell, who went on to do more music in Sydney and went to London as well and performed with the Daily Wilson Big Band. So some great musicians coming out of Hobart back in the 60s, that is. Anyway, that was Rock and Roll Survivor with Marchini and Young.
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0: Australian artist Karen Lynn, and the circle is small here on City Park Radio. It's a project at 1:15. Don't forget this afternoon. Afternoon's with is Sheila from 2 o'clock and 4 o'clock in conversation, 5 o'clock drive time with Terence, right here on your community station, City Park Radio.
1: NTFA Premier League action this weekend on City Park Radio is Launceston hosting Deloraine at Windsor Park. Both sides are coming off wins in round 5 and will be hungry for more. These sides last met in round 2, which was a close encounter until three-quarter time. Deloraine will be keen to atone for that result, while Launceston looks to continue its unbeaten run this season. Join Matt Donaldson and the team from 5 to 2 this Saturday afternoon for all the best of NTFA Premier League footy. 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

The sound of Tom Waits and Southside Johnny with La Bamba's Big Band. And the track called Walk Away. You heard it here on the Long Lunch Program on City Park Radio. 20 and a half minutes past one. Coming up shortly, we'll find out about a music festival happening this week. Of course, there's a big week here in Launceston this week. What with the festival, and we've got the Hawthorn playing on, I think, Thursday evening in Launceston. And, of course, the weekend, we have the supercars out at Simmons Plains. A very busy weekend. If you're coming to town, I reckon accommodation would be quite premium at the moment. But lots of things happening and lots of things to see and do this week and weekend. And we'll find out about this music theatre festival as well in the next 10 minutes or so here on City Park Radio. The Avalanches now with Nicky Nair, Jesse Lanza and Prentice. They're together.

0: The Avalanches with Nicky Nair, Jesse Lanza and Prentice. And they were together.
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0: Very shortly we'll be speaking to Tyron Park, who's with the Australian Theatre Music Festival, which gets underway Wednesday this week here in Launceston. These are the Tullamarines from Adelaide.

0: They finished the Tullamarines from Adelaide and running on empty. Certainly not running on empty here in Launceston this week. As I said earlier, lots of things happening this week, including the supercars, the AFL footy on Thursday evening, and of course something that starts on Wednesday in this town is the Australian Musical Theatre Festival. And with me on the phone is the Artistic Director, Tyron Park. Good afternoon, Tyron.
1: Hello, Chris. Nice to talk to you again.
0: Is it wonderful that when you come to Launceston, they know you and they know exactly where to put you?
1: Well, it is. It's one of those strange things, because I'm an artistic director of a festival in a city that I don't live, but I've done so many now, it's my other home. So it's actually really wonderful. It's great to kind of step in and go, what are we doing this year?
0: Yeah. And, of course, when you come here, they put you in the same room.
1: At the Hotel Grand Chancellor, they've literally got me in the same room, so it's all a bit deja vu, but with a whole bunch of new stars and new shows and new performances for everyone.
0: Well, tell me about some of the new stars you've got coming into town this week.
1: Look, I'm so excited that every year we get to bring, you know, truly the best people that I know in music theatre, you know, in the world. And one of them is Delia Hannah. And Delia is probably best known. She sang Memory and Cats more than anyone in Australia. She did it all over the place. And she was in Les Mis, and Andrew Lloyd Webber took her all over the world in Aspects of Love. And we have a beautiful story, actually, because the very first show I ever saw was Les Mis, and she was on as Deborah Byrne's understudy back then, as Fontaine, and I sent her fan mail when I was 12 years old, and we wrote letters to each other for 30 years without ever meeting. And so she's here, and we've actually constructed a show where we read the letters across 30 years, and she sings all the songs that she made famous.
0: That's a special event, isn't it? That's one of the evening performances. I think it's Thursday, isn't it?
1: It's Thursday night. It's called Seeing is Believing. And look, what I try and do is I try and bring people who are not, there's so many wonderful singers, but who have a bit of a story, you know, story to tell, and, you know, whether they are from Tasmania, like Rob Mallett, who, of course, played Elvis in Elvis the Musical and is about to be Neil Diamond in the Neil Diamond story. And he's coming back to do his own show. And he's also, all these people are with the Tasmanian Symphony Orchestra. In fact, that's where I am right now. Excuse me, I'm in rehearsals with the Tasmanian Symphony Orchestra. And we did the show with the orchestra last year, and it sold out. And it was so exciting to have, you know, this extraordinary band of players, you know, this incredible orchestra playing all the hits that you know, whether it be Cole Porter or Rodgers and Hammerstein or Andrew Lloyd Webber, with these incredible singers. So that's a real highlight.
0: And, of course, that's I think that's on the weekend, isn't it?
1: That's on Saturday night in the Albert Hall, and is selling really fast. I mean, we sold out last year, and it really is, you know, we've got not only Delia, who I spoke of before, but Rob Mallett, as well as Jared Draper, who has just finished Phantom of the Opera on the Harbour. We have Lorinda May Meripour, who was the title role in Anne Juliet and is about to go into Six. So these are the hot property of the best music theatre stars that we can find, and a big chorus of young students from BCA. And so it's a huge concert, and it's on Saturday night.
0: Yeah, of course, one of the things about a festival, you try to get a lot. It's not just come along, sit down, listen to somebody sing, but it's also coming along and listening to a little bit of the history, as you said, talking with Delia. But you've also got some fun events on, like the choir in the pub.
1: Yeah, we've got great events that are, and also a lot of free events, choir in the pub, where you can go along, if you're a singer or not, go along and enjoy singing a song, get a beer at the Royal Oak Hotel, and learn a music theatre number. It really doesn't matter if you can sing. You get taught it and everyone sings it together. We've also got a song trivia at Duquesne on Saturday afternoon, where you can go along and the choir sings the clues and you have to guess which show it's from or which song that you know or who might have sung it. So that's a great afternoon. So there's a lot of free events. We're doing Busker's Alley, which is a free performance in Dickie White's Lane, where I will literally walk through the lane, and in that hour that it takes me to walk down the lane, we go through 100 years of musical theatre history. So there really is something for everyone. We've got a whole day on Sunday out at Clarendon Estate, which is really exciting. So the whole festival moves out there, and we do wonderful performances in very site-specific areas. We're doing Pride and Prejudice with music and the fabulous Nadine Garner, who a lot of people would know from television mainly, but she's a wonderful music theatre performer, and she's also with the TSO. So there's really a lot going on.
0: I was just thinking, with so many people in town, do you find that they tend to go to every other event as well? You know, like, for example, you know, the people that are doing Pride and Prejudice, they'll probably turn up and be part of the audience for your trivia night or trivia afternoon.
1: It's one of the wonderful... It's what makes a festival. So rather than a series of events that are on in a town, the festival is the thing that kind of connects everyone, because you see the same people. And we have a festival bar called the Diva Den, which is in the fabulous new foyer of the Albert Hall. And so people go there every night and share stories about what they've seen and reconnect. And we've got people who've been coming, you know, for many years to this festival, and so it's the time that they all get to... It feels like a community of people going to a series of performances and then sharing responses to it. And that's what is wonderful about a festival. That's what a festival can do, is connect people in more than just one-off.
0: Rubbing shoulders with all the stars of the stage in the Albert Hall, or anywhere around town for that matter. Look, there's an interesting show on called Well-Behaved Women. I've yet to meet some of these, but I'd like to know more.
1: Well, look, this is a fabulous show, and we're starting our festival on with this on Wednesday and Thursday night. And I really wanted to do an Australian musical. We're the Australian Musical Theatre Festival, and we're so busy celebrating the best of British and American musicals. But it's so wonderful that this musical was created a couple of years ago and had a fabulous season at Belvoir Street in Sydney, and I saw it by the amazing Carmel Dean. Now, Carmel lives and works on Broadway now, but she's coming back. We've actually got the composer coming back for this fabulous night, and it's a whole series of stories across history told through the lens of the women that were there. So often the stories that we may not have heard or from their perspective. For instance, Delia Hannah is singing a song from the perspective of Janet Armstrong, the wife of Neil Armstrong, the first man on the moon, about her experience of that and about him being so focused on what he had to do and where she was in relation to that. So it's got Australian women in there, Julia Gillard's in there, and two young women who are in the swimming Olympics, speaking of Olympics actually, Kathy Freeman has a song in there. So it's a really wonderful celebration of like iconic women across history, and we are performing that at the Albert Hall on Wednesday and Thursday night.
0: I tell you what, I thought I'd seen and heard most shows, but I've never heard of frogs. But
1: well, you've had cats.
0: We've had cats.
1: Got frogs, hey?
0: Yeah, we've got. We don't do cats here in Leicester. We do frogs. But this is a whimsical musical, more or less, isn't it?
1: It's a fascinating musical. Look, it's a musical by Stephen Sondheim, who wrote so many fabulous musicals like Into the Woods and Sweeney Todd. But this is a lesser known of his shows, and it's based on the oldest play in the world, Aristophanes' play, The Frogs, which, can you believe it, was created for a five-day festival. Mm. So I went, there's something in this. And it's a beautiful story about, it's an ancient story, but a story about a man who goes down into the underworld to find an artist, because he feels like there are things in the world that are very worrying, and he feels like the world has lost its way and the leaders have lost their way. Mm. And so he feels like we need to find an artist to lead, and he goes down in search of George Bernard Shaw. And along the way, he has to go across the River Styx, where the frogs represent the kind of people who do not want change, and so they take your boat and sink you to the bottom, and you've got to get through them. It's completely mad and crazy, and in part written by Nathan Lane, who, of course, is a wonderful comedian and music theatre performer. So it's wild and very silly, and has a lot of people dressed in green.
0: Look, we've only just touched the surface here of the festival this year. Look, I think we should make mention of one more thing. Your festival patron, which is Nancy Hayes AM. She can't be with us, from what I understand, but she will be beamed in live.
1: Well, look, Nancy Hayes is really, you know, one of the great moments and birthplaces of Australian theatre, music theatre, because she was one of the first women to take on a lead role in a musical, that of Charity and Sweet Charity. And she can't be with us this year because she's performing a role in Anastasia, which is currently touring the country, and we just didn't want to lose the opportunity. So we have none other than Rose Cooper, one of your fabulous people, who's doing an interview with her live. So a live interview, and it's at the Dill Pickle Club, which is a fantastic club that's all been set up in Launceston with acoustic kind of consideration, so you can play records and everyone in the bar can hear them. And so Nancy's going to take us through the songs and the records that really shaped her life and her career, and you'll hear those as Rose talks to her. And it's a very exclusive event, and it's going to be really lovely, a way to connect with Nancy while this year we don't have her with us.
0: Sounds like the icing on the cake, really, or the sherry on top, for that matter. Tyrone, that's a fantastic sounding festival, and it all gets underway on Wednesday evening. Look, yeah, if you want to find out all the information, there's a website that's there. I think it's amtf.org.au. .org website. You can see it all there. And if you're lost for ways of, you know, getting in touch with them, check out the Theatre North website as well. They've got the whole program that is ticketed in advance, especially all the events that are happening at the Albert Hall. They can help you out there too. Tyrone, all the best at the week here in Launceston. You'll enjoy it. I know you will.
1: It'll be wonderful. Thank you so much. And also, I believe you've got a big celebration happening. Happy 40th anniversary.
0: Oh, yes. Exciting. We've been around a while here. Some of us have been here the whole time. Others have just come lately. But, yes, we're all volunteers here. It's National Volunteers Week. And that's probably one thing we should say about the theatre too. The theatre, right around Australia, depend a lot on volunteer effort as well. So we thank volunteers. And if they can afford it, they should come out and see the Music Theatre Festival this week in Launceston.
1: Definitely. Thanks so much, Chris. You take care.
0: I will do. Tyrone Park, who's the festival director for the Australian Musical Theatre Festival. And as I said earlier, check out the details on their website, or you can go to Theatre North and find out the same thing as well. It's 19 and a half minutes to two. You're with the Long Lunch program. We've been talking shows. We better take a song from a show. This is Anthony Warlow, and I am what I am.
2: Am what I am.

0: one of those great show tunes, isn't it? Anthony Warlow and I Am What I Am. It was performed in Lacasia Falls, or Follies, if you like to say it that way. Don't forget the Australian Musical Theatre Festival here at Launceston this week, starting on Wednesday through to Sunday, 20th to 24th of May, a musical feast in Launceston. And those websites again, amtf.org.au or Theatre North's website to get all the details. 16 minutes to one, 2 on City Park Radio.
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Some honky-tonk angels there. Dolly Parton, Loretta Lynn, Tammy Wynette, and Silver Threads and Golden Needles here on City Park Radio. Don't forget, tonight we have some interesting programs on a Monday night. Tonight we've got the Indian DeMarca program with Ben Hur, and then at 8 o'clock, Laura Italiana with Luigi, and then the audio files with David Bryce at 9 o'clock. This is John Farnham and Hearts on Fire.

0: Actually, from an album called Romeo's Heart, and John Farnham and Hearts on Fire.
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Elvis Costello, Alison. Well, that's it for the Long Lunch program today. I'll be back again on Wednesday this week to do it all again. Take us to the news. This is Pete Cornelius and a bit of greasy R&B.

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1: Good afternoon and welcome to Afternoons with Sheila Hoban. I'll be taking you through until 4 o'clock this afternoon. Hope you'll be able to stay with me, and more importantly, as I always say, I hope you'll enjoy the music. A very big thank you to Chris for his long lunch programme. As he said, he'll be back on Wednesday to do it all again. Anyway, let's get going with the Afternoons With programme, starting off with Tommy Emmanuel and Fear of Rain.

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were Casadelli with Adam Harvey and their version of Rhinestone Cowboy. From our community diary, the eclectic artist group is changing the locations of its exhibitions by local artists, running until the 10th of June in Launceston. Derek Dean's new solo landscape exhibition has been put on display at Steve's Grill at the Centennial Hall. Abbey Neek's fabulous pastels have moved to the Curry Club on Elizabeth Street. Finally, Ren Mahart's wonderful acrylics are now on show at Harmony in Quadrant Mall. The time is just coming up to 2:15 on City Park Radio, 103.7 and 96.5 FM. And we've got Thin Lizzy, Boys Are Back in Town.

0: Thin Lizzy and the Boys are back in town. They are an Irish rock band formed in Dublin in 1969. And their singles, Whiskey in the Jar, The Boys Are Back in Town, which is the one I've just played, of course, and Waiting for an Alibi, were international hits. And several Thin Lizzy albums reached the top 10 in the UK. The band's music reflects a wide range of influences, including blues, soul music, psychedelic rock, and a traditional Irish folk music. What's nice about the group, though, is not only were they from both sides of the border in Ireland, they were both sides of the religious concept at that time, which was a difficult period in Ireland. But that's a little bit about Thin Lizzy. And the time is 20 minutes past two.
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0: The Pointer Sisters and Slow Hand. And before the Pointer Sisters, we had Ladysmith Black Mambazo with Desiree and Ain't No Sunshine. 29 minutes past two on City Park Radio 103.7 and 96.5 FM. And this is Afternoons with Sheila.
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0: 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The Launceston Scrabble Club invites new players to join them on Monday afternoons for one-on-one games. This is a friendly group who meet for one-on-one competition rules games. It's very casual, and players can refer to their dictionaries. The Scrabble Club meets every Monday from 2 until 5 p.m. at the All Year Round Hotel on Wellington Street in South Launceston. So go along anytime it suits. Drinks and coffees are available at in the bar, and there's plenty of parking at the rear. For more information, call Diana on 0410 447 099. That number again, 0410 447 099. Go back to the music. Oh no, I think I might just hear from our sponsor first.
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0: Three Dog Night and Joy to the World. Before that, we had Deep Purple and Black Night. 3:13.
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Paulini and I Can't Make You Love Me. And before Paulini, we had Status Quo with Beach Boys and Fun, Fun, Fun. Taking us up to the news, we've got Boston and More Than a Feeling.

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2: Good afternoon, I'm Peter Hislop. The Prime Minister has rejected calls for a royal commission into femicide, saying it would just fund more lawyers. Calls for a royal commission into violence against women have been growing, counting

0: Kingsley Looker and one of the Hermit Herbert sits, There's a Kind of Hush. And before Kingsley, we had Garth Brooks and The Beaches of Cheyenne. Garth Brooks, Troyal Garth Brooks, in other words, is an American country singer and songwriter. And he's the only artist in music history to have released 9 albums that were certified diamond by the Recording Industry Association of America. And that surpassed the Beatles' former record of 6. He did have a little bit of a hiatus between 1985 and 2001. I think that was due to personal conflicts between family life and recording, I think. And then he came back in 2005 and he's been working ever since. So there's a little bit out of Garth Brooks. And we'll go back to the music, and we've got Bobby Lewis and Tossin' and Turning. And I know all about that at the moment.
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0: The Shadows and their version of Shashanushu Choo Choo. Shadows, of course, we know as the backing group, original backing group for Cliff Richard. Originally known as the Drifters, before they changed their name due to the other Drifters in America. And they've served from 1950s to the early 1960s as his backing group, and then have joined him for several reunion tours. They had 69 UK chart singles from the 50s to the 2000s, 35 as The Shadows and 34 as Cliff Richard and The Shadows. And before The Shadows, we had Bobby Lewis and Tossing and Turning. 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

0: Ennio Morricone and Amore per Amore. Is that love for love? Who knows? I don't know. I'm not I don't speak Italian, unfortunately. I'd like to. Wendy Matthews prior to that, and Let's Kiss Like Angels Do. From our community diary once again, Westbury RSL presents an afternoon with Gary Pengelly on Sunday the 31st of May. Gary will be performing songs from the 50s, 60s and 70s by all the greats. Country, country rock, rock and roll and more. And it's from 1 p.m. until 5 p.m. Platters and toties will be available. For bookings, call the Westbury RSL on 63931313. That number again, 63931313. And if you're a member of a non-profit organisation and you have an event which you would like others to know about, here's what you can do.
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Coming up now, we've got Missy Higgins and Forgive Me.

0: Do you remember Frank Ifield? Because he certainly remembers you. And before Frank Ifield, we had Missy Higgins and Forgive Me. 19 minutes to 4 on City Park Radio 103.7 and 96.5 FM.
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0: I wonder if that track had gone any longer, whether it had gone any quicker with those words. That was The Seekers and The Wreck of the Old, 97. And before The Seekers, we had Roberta Flack with Donny Hathaway, and You Are My Heaven. Just coming up to 10 minutes to 4 on City Park Radio, 103.7 and 96.5 FM.
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From our community diary for the last time for this programme. The Greatest Show Choir, featuring 150 show-stopping singers from Launceston, Melbourne and Brisbane, will be performing on Sunday the 31st of May. This spectacular mass choir will be singing the hits from the musicals such as Chicago, Oliver, Rent, Hairspray, Boy from Oz and more. 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Presented by Vox Harmony, the City of Launceston Choir, Play It Forward and Jonathan Welsh AM. Well, that is the programme. I hope you've enjoyed it. We've got one more track to play, which will be Elton John. And I guess that's why they call it the blues. I'll be back on Friday night to do souvenirs. Join me if you can. I'd love your company. Until then, I wish you well. I hope keep well, keep safe. And I hope life will be kind to you. Take care. Bye-bye for now.

0: He says fixed trusts are not subject to the change.
1: But what we have put forward very clearly is a comprehensive policy. And of course, when it comes to trusts, if people want to continue the existing discretionary testamentary trusts, there's no change, they can continue with fixed trusts.
0: A warning, this next story contains the name of a First Nations person who has died. The First Peoples and Children's Commissioners are calling on the Northern Territory Government to scrap plans which would weaken the Aboriginal and Torres Strait Islander child placement principle. The government commenced a review into the Territory's child protection system following the death of Kumanjai Little Baby. The child placement principle is a framework that ensures culture, family, community and country are central to decisions about the welfare of children. Aboriginal and Torres Strait Islander Social Justice Commissioner Katie Kiss are among commissioners arguing any changes that make it easier to separate First Peoples children from family, community and culture risks undermining children's rights. The World Health Organization says an Ebola outbreak in DR Congo, which has seen over 200 cases and 80 deaths, is an emergency of international concern with medical staff on the way from Australia. The current strain cannot be treated by drugs or existing vaccines. The WHO says the virus has spread beyond the DRC to Uganda, but does not meet the criteria for a pandemic emergency. DRC Health Minister Dr. Samuel Roger Kamba says people were not aware the first deaths were caused by the disease.
2: People in the community said it was witchcraft. Now we realise that the first person fell ill in late April and died. The body was repatriated to a nearby town. It was the return of this body to a mining area with a large population that caused the Ebola outbreak to escalate.
0: Translation from the BBC. The future direction of community radio station 2SER may become clearer this week. The University of Technology Sydney is expected to make a public announcement on the latest proposed emergency funding model in coming days. 2SER faces an uncertain future after Macquarie University announced it would be ceasing its funding. Station manager Cheryl Northey has said funding was secured until the end of the year, but a closure could occur as early as July without a viable future funding model. And the New South Wales Education Department is celebrating Disability Recognition Week with a cover of This Is Me from Students with Disability. I am brave, I am bruised, I am who I'm meant to be. This is me. Disability Recognition Week celebrates the contribution of staff and students and promotes accessibility awareness in public schools.
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6: This episode of Building Inclusion was recorded on the lands of Aboriginal and Torres Strait Islander peoples across Australia. 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I'm Sam Drummond, lawyer, writer, and disability advocate, and you're listening to Building Inclusion, a podcast about Australia's disability strategy, presented by Powered Media. Australia's disability strategy is a national roadmap guiding governments, businesses, and communities to work together to build a more inclusive Australia. Each episode, we explore one of the strategy's priority areas. Today, we're focusing on safety, rights, and justice. People with disability experience higher rates of violence, abuse, and neglect, and often face discrimination or barriers when accessing police, courts, and other justice systems. The strategy aims to improve safety and justice by strengthening protections against violence, discrimination, and ensuring equitable access to legal processes. It prioritises support for people with disability who are victims, witnesses, or defendants, and highlights the particular risks faced by women and children with disability. In this episode, we explore these issues and discuss how governments, services, and communities can work together to make Australia safer, fairer, and more inclusive for everyone.
7: Hey, Sam.
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6: 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Rosie brings

0: deep expertise to her work, rooted in her own experiences, and is passionate about ensuring disability policy centres the voices of those it impacts. She's joined us using a walking frame.
1: Park myself up.
2: Do you want a seat?
1: Yes. Put your brakes on so you don't roll down the hill. Most important thing to learn.
2: Seems to be a thing in Tasmania.
1: Yes.
2: There's lots of hills.
1: Yeah, especially in Hobart.
2: We are in front of Print Radio Tasmania, and I understand that this is a place of importance for you and a lot of people around Tasmania. What brings us here and what brings you here?
1: Yeah, so we're here at Print Radio and, you know, there's the yellow sandstone building, and I just feel like it's really iconic, and I kind of feel like almost like I'm home. I just think about those audio waves and how they come through this building, but also how they reach out all through Tasmania. And I don't know, it feels like a place of importance. Then so many important moments in the last 2 years of my life have been here.
2: When did your journey of disability start?
1: I was born with my disability. I've had experiences of disability and of discrimination all throughout my life. Even from things in my childhood with discrimination and with experiences with the justice system as well, they're so deeply connected to my experience as a disabled person. And I just think coming into adulthood, it's about connecting all of those pieces and coming to terms with, you know, what it means to be disabled, but also what it means to have been a disabled child as well, without necessarily having that language around it.
2: So was that a light bulb moment then, where you realised where the issues had always been, you just hadn't quite understood it? Or?
1: Yeah, it's so interesting because it's like it's slowly, but then it's all at once at the same time. I don't know if there was quite the light bulb moment, but you know, that slow rolling in of that self-realisation or that self-actualisation, you know, it sounds so high and mighty, but you know, that is kind of how it feels in a lot of ways.
2: Was that difficult or helpful for you?
1: I think it was helpful for me. I remember being at the National Youth Disability Summit, and it was the first time I was in a space where there was just all young disabled people in the room. Everyone had different mobility aids. I remember we were sitting in the dining hall, and there was someone playing piano and someone singing and someone signing next to them. And there was the chatter and the hubbub of the room. And it, like, I get goosebumps thinking about it now, because it was that first moment that I thought, oh, I belong here. I'm in this space and I'm in this community. And even though I didn't know everyone in the room, there was those threads of connection.
2: When that happens, who benefits more? Is it that person with the microphone who is finally being heard? Or is it the broader community who is hearing those stories for the first time?
1: That's such a good question. There's benefits, but they're in different ways. I know what it's like to not be heard, and I know what it's like to have your story questioned at a really, you know, baseline level. And so that feeling of validation for the first time, or even for times over, you know, it takes you back to that. It reminds you of those times that you haven't been heard. And it's that little sign of progress. And the other part of it is that representation side and that broader community side.
2: When haven't you been heard?
1: Yeah, so I was having this conversation with someone recently about a conversation that I was having with someone where I wasn't heard. And I said, you know, it brings me back to being a victim survivor, going through court and having, you know, the lawyers on the other side questioning your story and bringing up parts of your life, trying to discredit you as a person who's been through something really difficult. And you know, this is not unique. So many disabled people, you know, we heard in the Disability Royal Commission have faced horrific things in their life. And when we think about, is the justice system accessible? Do disabled people, are they able to receive justice? What do those processes look like? Are they obtainable? I think that's a bigger question, and like, I don't know if we have the answers to that yet.
2: With your contact with the justice system, as a victim survivor, what would have true justice looked like for you? And how could they have done that differently for anyone with a disability?
1: I think actually so many of the things that were put in place for victims did benefit me as an autistic person. So, you know, when I was going through the system, I was really fortunate to be able to record my initial interview and statement. And that was something that was able to be played in the court rather than me having to re-go through those sorts of things, you know, in a live trial, for example. And, you know, if we think about that in the accessibility lens and how beneficial that might be for someone who has an energy limiting disability or someone who's autistic, who, you know, may not be able to re-go through that experience that is really exerting, some of the things that are already in place for victims are actually really beneficial for neurodivergent folks as well. And so I was really lucky, I guess, in that way that the systems had progressed to that point. And when I testified in court, I was able to do it remotely via like CCTV link. So I was able to be in a separate room with a screen, you know, just being able to see the lawyers and the judge, which was really like beneficial to me. It's weird to say, oh, it was really great. Like, no, it wasn't great. I was at court. It sucked. And like the rooms that were able to be there for me, there were like advocates that were able to be there to support you through the process. I was allowed to have as many support people in the other rooms as I needed. There was, you know, puzzles and things around to keep you distracted and comfort items and things like that. And so, you know, for me, I actually think of that experience, that part of it went probably as smooth as it possibly could. And I felt really supported going through that, even though, you know, it's a horrific experience. And like, even though, yes, to seek justice, I had to go through that.
2: What about before then? Ideally, you wouldn't have to go through that process at all.
1: Yeah.
2: What are the safeguards?
1: Yeah.
2: What can we be doing to stop you getting to that position?
1: Yeah, I mean, we know that 90% of autistic women and girls have faced some sort of sexual violence. And so, you know, I think it's a huge issue, right? I can meet other autistic women and girls and gender diverse people and know that they've likely been through the same experience, but it's not talked about, like, even within community. And so I think there are steps, you know, going forward, like the National Autism Strategy, like Australia's Disability Strategy, that are taking that systemic, overarching look at those issues and how can we start to address them. You know, unfortunately, to be an autistic woman and girl at the moment means to be a victim survivor. Like, that's the fact at the moment.
2: And I'm very aware that every time you talk about that, including what you're doing right now, you're sharing a piece of yourself. And that can be really hard. When you're a person with a disability, but you're also advocating for so many other people, Can you separate those two parts of you?
1: I think there's power in sharing my story because it can open up space. And I think that's, to me, the most important part is that, yes, I'm sharing my story and that's powerful, but it's not about me. It's about welcoming people in. And, you know, there's like a metaphor about like pulling people up the ladder with you. I don't climb ladders. So I don't think that metaphor is really going to work for me.
2: In terms of accessibility, ladders are bottom of the list.
1: Yeah, you're bottom of the list. But, you know, how can we make space in the room? You know, and I love the conversations about intersectionality when it's about, well, who's at that table? And then, who's at that table, but who's not at that table? And then, you know, we go out to the further table and it's like, well, who's not at that table? And we keep sort of going out in these concentric circles. And, you know, if I can be at one table that can open up some more experiences, more spaces for other people, then that's what I want as an advocate. Like, it's not about me. It's about how can I make space.
0: This was an eye-opening conversation with Rosie. Her reflections on navigating the court system as an autistic person show just how much access and support can shape a person with disabilities' experience of justice.
3: Hi, I'm Kate Eastman, and welcome to my chambers.
0: That's Kate Eastman, Senior Counsel, one of Australia's most respected barristers in safety, rights and justice.
4: There are other laws that give remedies for discrimination on the grounds of disability in employment.
0: Kate played a pivotal role in shaping many of the recommendations from the Disability Royal Commission and has extensive experience advocating for disability rights, equality and access to justice. She welcomed me to her impressive offices in Sydney's CBD with a stunning view of the Sydney Harbour. I asked her what stories stood out for her at the Royal Commission.
3: I think it's sort of, every story stood out because everybody has their own unique lived experience, and how they want to tell their story in their own words was sort of something which I thought was really important. For me, I think some of the stories that really stood out were the stories of some women with disability, or the mothers of young people with disability, and just being able to describe the sort of day-to-day struggles, but in struggle, joy, hope, and a sense of a future that the world was going to be better. And so hearing those stories, which sort of on one level might seem to have a contradiction, because there was a lot of hardship and grief in some cases, but also just that optimism that was there, what I think was sort of really quite something. When I was doing the Royal Commission, my number one thing was to ensure that we heard from people with lived experience in their own words. And you would imagine in a Royal Commission, sort of a lot of formality about that. And a lot of lawyers sort of circling around who asked the questions. So I wanted to try to make it really different to what people would expect from a court setting or the way in which evidence would normally be given. So I think the stories I hope I drew out, and the stories that people remember, is also that we were able to take our evidence and allow people to share their stories in really different ways.
2: So out of that 222 recommendations, that's a lot to digest for anyone, mm-hmm. whether you're a member of the public or a lawyer working in this every day. What are the recommendations from that you see as the most pressing?
3: So that's a tricky one for me as having a role as counsel assisting, because our job was to really base our recommendations on the evidence that we heard and based on the submissions that we received, rather than the commissioners or the counsel assisting sort of saying, this is a really red hot issue and we want to see that done. We wanted to make sure that those recommendations reflected the community. I think the two pressing areas for me was identifying the need for wholesale systemic change to really achieve true equality in that sense of substantive equality, as opposed to sort of tinkering around the edges. And the other thing which came through really strongly on recommendations is how do you change attitudes? And our findings from the Royal Commission were very much that attitudes were often the sort of key barrier or key block. And so thinking about changing attitudes is about changing culture, perceptions. And so perhaps as a lawyer, I default back to often a human rights framework to say, sometimes the law should be pushing a little bit ahead, because changes in the law, particularly around the way in which people are treated to achieve equality and non-discrimination, can start to change attitudes. And I think our time during the Royal Commission coincided with the release of the Respect at Work report. And that report, which made a lot of recommendations as well, really galvanised people's attitudes towards sexual harassment in workplaces, and we've seen huge changes in a relatively short period of time. And I was sort of hoping maybe we could sort of capture that spirit of the community saying, we need to do more, we need to change our attitudes, not just change the law. So that's sort of what I was aiming at, and that's why I thought those were the two sort of big recommendations.
2: One of the core outcome areas for the disability strategy is safety, rights and justice. What do you think that means for people with disability?
3: So safety can be a double-edged sword for people with disability, because there should be dignity in risk, and this was a really strong theme that came out of the work of the Royal Commission, is that people with disability are entitled to safe working environments, safe living environments, safe travelling environments, just like everybody else. It's not a different form of safety. But often I think those unconscious bias or attitudes that people with disability are vulnerable people, inherently vulnerable, and therefore need special protection and a higher level of safety, is that the objective of achieving safety can often be a way of restricting both rights and identity. So we need to have a proper discussion about what safety means for people with disability that is a rights-based focus and understands dignity of risk. So in that, you know, that's, I think, we tried in the Royal Commission to have those discussions, but I think often the attitudes about keeping people with disability safe sort of prevailed over their rights, opportunities and expectations. And so low expectations then came with this sense that you need special protection because you're a person who lives with disability.
2: Can you just expand on that low expectations point? How can low expectations for people with disability be damaging?
3: Very much so, because the idea of low expectations can be as a result of sort of direct overt bias or discrimination. And that is just that you start with an assumption that people with disability, because of their disability, are not as functionally able to participate in society, be it at school, be it at work, or be it in sort of general activities and life. And so the low expectation means that often decisions are made that people with disability sort of check out at particular levels of education, or that a whole range of assumptions are just made about a person with disability, that those doors are not open for people with disability, and that it becomes a sort of self-perpetuating cycle. So one of the things for me around low expectation is really, how do we tap into those unconscious biases that sit within us? And what is it about the way somebody looks or presents or speaks that somehow does that little trigger in our brain that the person is not going to be qualified to do the job or not able to participate in a particular activity? And so that was that's a very strong theme again coming out of the Royal Commission. But those low expectations you could often sort of see happen at a deep unconscious level, that the person engaged in that was not even aware that they were saying or manifesting that idea of low expectation.
2: One place that we do see that a lot is the justice system, and in particular the criminal justice system, where people with disability are more likely to be on all sides. How do you think the justice system in general, be it the courts or the legal profession or the police, can get better at accommodating people with disabilities, and also having more people involved as police or lawyers or judges.
3: So it comes back to those attitudes that we're talking about earlier, is how do we change attitudes around disability? It's difficult in some aspects of the justice system, particularly in the criminal law, because where a person's disability might also account for behaviour that's against our social norms or breaches our criminal laws, finding a way of bringing a conversation of disability into that can be quite tricky and difficult. And we haven't quite got there on the language or the ways in which we do that. So the Royal Commission again looked at the justice system a lot, and again, a very profound impact on children and young people with disability, and we've got a lot of work to do there. I would like to sort of see that disability and awareness of disability is almost like a core component of not just what you study at law school, but more specifically what you study in that work that you have to do between finishing law school and becoming a practitioner. So all that practical training and the learning, the craft of being a lawyer, not just the law, is the place where we really need to build in some sort of, I think, strong work on improving awareness of disability. I think it's a fantastic initiative that the courts are now bringing assistance animals into the court as therapy and support. That was very much a feature of what we try to do at the Royal Commission. But just having support animals is not enough. There's a wholesale understanding of disability woven into our legal system. So that's a huge area. Whether we accomplish that in my lifetime, I'd like to be optimistic about that. But I think this is a very long journey and it's intergenerational. So it's the next generation of lawyers, I think, who will pick up and take this forward.
2: Thanks for inviting me up to your chambers.
3: Very welcome to come up here and see a bit of Sydney from a slight height.
5: Hi, Jen. Thanks for having me.
3: Thanks for being here.
5: It's a good place to sit.
3: It's lovely.
0: I'm at Melbourne University to speak with Jen Hargrave. Jen, who has low vision, is a respected disability advocate, researcher, and policy specialist focused on safety, rights, and justice for people with disability. Through her work with research teams at the University of Melbourne, she contributes to studies exploring equity and violence prevention.
6: I certainly do remember starting working here some 25 years ago and getting continuously lost on this big campus and at times going and standing in a corner and freaking out a little bit because it was very big and overwhelming and inaccessible in lots of ways.
5: So you've spent a lot of time working in the disability sector and particularly with women with disabilities. What does safety mean to you as a woman with a disability?
6: Ooh, no one's ever asked me that before, Sam. Feeling comfortable with who you are and not fearing what's around the corner, not having that sense of impending doom. And I think for many of us, it's feeling like other people with disabilities are okay too. I think a lot of us are pretty community minded and are really aware of each other's experiences.
5: There's been talk, I think, particularly since the Royal Commission, about the experiences of women with disabilities and the prevalence of violence, abuse, neglect, and exploitation. Have we come forward in our journey? Are there things that we're doing better than we were?
6: It's disheartening because my whole career we've been studying the same kinds of stats about the same kinds of statistics about the prevalence of violence against people with disabilities and particularly women and girls with disabilities. And when I do think about safety and some of the data we have had access to through, for example, Australia's National Safety Survey, Personal Safety Survey, we see safety across different realms of our lives. So there's safety in public spaces like here, which, you know, for example, people from the short stature community have been really vocal about their experiences of safety in community and also safety online. And those two things are pretty closely related sometimes around how footage of us gets shared. And I think how we're treated in public has a big impact on how we feel in private spaces as well, and whether we feel like if we're unsafe in private spaces, we'd be safe to come out in public spaces. And for men with disabilities, violence in public spaces is more prevalent. But also, we're also in private homes where women and girls with disabilities experience more violence than men with disabilities. And then we're also in institutional and service environments, which have a high prevalence of violence too. And from some of the things I've looked at going over court cases and so on, again, we see some gender differences there, because men with disabilities might be more likely to experience violence in public spaces in service settings, and women more so in private spaces like showers and bathrooms and bedrooms.
5: Yeah. Why? What's behind all that?
6: Massive power structures. Yeah, I think having a power analysis of how it all works with, you know, say staff in service settings being pressured by management, then staff pressuring residents, and then residents having a hierarchy among them.
5: What does the journey look like for you to address those barriers? And I know you've been doing it for decades now. Yeah. And maybe that's a really fraught question, because as you say, we're just doing the same thing. Mm. We're seeing the same stats. Mm. We're saying the same things. Mm. How do we get from where we are now to a place of safety and justice for people with disabilities?
6: I think awareness has grown a lot. For me, growing up, I did have disability inclusion on my radar, and knowledge of disability rights came later. But it wasn't until I was in my 30s that I became aware of women and girls' rights and feminism. I think younger people today have got much stronger awareness of all those things. And in government plans and strategies, I see different groups written about much more. Women and girls get listed much more in government plans and strategies. But I think I've felt a few cycles now in my career where, and I don't know if you relate to this, but in the beginning you feel like, oh, maybe this next training program will help. Maybe this next Royal Commission or this next inquiry or this next piece of law reform or this next regulation or this next pilot program. And we hold out hope that these small things will make a difference, but we're not seeing big moves around increasing equality across the board for Australians. But the thing that has really kept me motivated and interested much of the time has been the work of self-advocacy and peer support groups. And here in Melbourne, we've got an amazing legacy from the deinstitutionalisation movement. And I think of Russ House down in Flinders Lane in Melbourne, where a lot of self-advocacy groups meet. And there's people who are deafblind, people with acquired brain injury, people with intellectual disabilities who have lost their children to child protection, and they're in their day in, day out, working together, building community, supporting each other, sharing information about how their legal rights might work, how inaccessible public transport timetables might work, what to do if you feel vilified, what to do if you've been abused.
5: A lot of the stuff that you've talked to me about is relying on self-advocacy.
6: Mm.
5: Can you talk to me about administrative burden?
6: Yeah. Administrative burden is a huge thing for people with disabilities and for women with disabilities. If we are hoping to access a family violence refuge and that is not accessible, there's administrative burden on us and our team to then find alternative crisis accommodation. And that might end up being something that's not purpose-built for family violence, so therefore less safe and less supported. And it's also administrative burden was one of the things we found in a University of New South Wales study that becomes a barrier for women and girls to access the NDIS because they're busy doing administration for the other people in their lives and don't have the time and capacity to be prioritising applications for the NDIS. Yeah.
5: How does social media interact with that world? It's changed the way that a lot of us have lived, but also changed the way that community perceptions work with disability. Mm. Is social media working in favour of safety or making it harder?
6: It's tricky to make a call on where the balance falls. Some of the things I think about is evidence that the Royal Commission heard around what's unsafe online for people with disabilities, having our images shared and being bullied and so on. And I also think about the connections that we're able to establish for those of us who are housebound or not, or have communication and access barriers to meeting up with people. That's particularly important, or geographical barriers. But there's also a massive digital divide for people with disabilities who may not have the financial access to the internet and smart devices, or living regionally may not have connectivity or may have dexterity barriers to using those devices independently. So if they do use them, other people are controlling their use. And some of the most exciting projects I've seen have been around empowering people with disabilities to use technology, and that can open up opportunities for social connection, which can create safety as well as risk.
0: Jenna's worked closely with survivors of abuse and violence, ensuring their voices inform research and reform. In one study, she interviewed people who had experienced sexual violence, asking them what justice and recovery would mean in their own terms.
6: They have talked about wanting justice, and for them that might be having what's happened to them recognised by an authority, whether that was their school or a court or their family or the person that did it to them apologising. And part of what many of them have spoken about wanting is education for the people around them around the impact of what has happened to them as well. They want what happened to them not to be lost and to help other people in the long run. But also for the people around them to be able to support them.
0: That was Jen Hargrave sharing her perspective on the lived realities behind the statistics and what it means for many people with disability who are survivors of violence. You've been listening to the Building Inclusion episode focusing on safety, rights and justice for people with disability. I learned a lot from Kate Eastman SC in Sydney and Rosie Putland in Hobart, talking about her own experiences navigating the justice system. These discussions remind us that listening to the voices of those with lived experience is essential if we want real change. This has been Building Inclusion, Australia's disability strategy podcast, hosted by me, Sam Drummond, presented by Powered Media, produced by Eliza Hull, recorded by Ascent Media. Thanks for listening.

a groan and an old cup of tea. 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

0: And I love you like the stars make love to the sky. Like a cold sunset in a warm sunrise.
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0: mouse activity. Mice have reached plague proportions in Western Australia, South Australia and Eastern Australia.
1: The World Health Organization is warning an Ebola outbreak in the Democratic Republic of Congo is a public health emergency of international concern. Australian medical staff are among those being sent to the DRC in an attempt to contain the strain with no drug or vaccine treatments currently available. While it has spread to Uganda, officials say it does not meet the criteria for a pandemic emergency. New South Wales police have arrested over 900 people following a four-day statewide compliance operation checking people on bail and apprehended domestic violence orders. Acting Assistant Commissioner Adam Johnson says the number of people found to be breaking the law is far too high.
2: In addition to, you know, offenders and suspects taking responsibility and stopping engaging in cowardly behaviour, I think victims need to realise as well that, you know, don't sit back in silence. You need to speak up and you need to know that you've got the right support.
1: And if you or anyone you know needs help, call 1-800-RESPECT on 1-800-737-732. Turning to sport, and Queensland coach Billy Slater has named a 20-man squad for next week's State of Origin match. Sam Walker has been named to make his State of Origin debut. Walker will line up in the halves alongside Cameron Munster, while Kalen Ponga has been named at fullback and Hamiso Tabuai-Fadou in the centres. New South Wales coach Laurie Daly has named seven new players, including New Zealand international Adin Fanua-Blake. Wet conditions to continue in eastern states and sunny in the west. The Weather Bureau's Sarah Scully has tomorrow's forecast.
3: Now we've got this trough of low pressure that's continuing to bring wet weather to eastern parts of the country that's going to gradually contract eastwards. Also, a weak trough will pass across southern parts of Victoria and Tasmania, bringing a few showers with it. While out in the west, this high pressure system will gradually move into the Bight and bring generally dry and settled weather to much of the remainder, with just a few unseasonal showers.
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8: 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Now, once again, we thank the Community Radio Network for their service, and of course an indication that community radio is all around, well, other than the world, of course, also in the country. Before all that, I'd like to let you know, what are we expecting for the weather? Well, firstly with Bernie, we've got clear for the rest of the evening. Winds northwesterly, turning southwesterly in the evening. Tomorrow, a low of 6 and high of 16. Medium chance of showers, most likely in the morning. Mostly sunny, arvo. Light winds becoming westerly in the middle of the day, then tending southwesterly in the early arvo. Scooching now over to Devonport, we got partly cloudy for the rest of the evening. Tuesday is a low of 6 and a high of 17. Partly cloudy, slight chance of a shower in the morning and afternoon. Light winds becoming west to northwesterly in the middle of the day, then tending west to northwesterly in the early arvo. Here in good old Lonnie, we got partly cloudy for the rest of the evening. Light winds tomorrow, a low of 6 and a high of 17. Partly cloudy. The slight chance of morning fog, a Lonnie classic. A slight chance of a shower as well, and light winds. Down in Hobart, we've got cloudy for the rest of the evening and a slight chance of shower and light winds. A low of 8 and a high of 16, partly cloudy, slight chance of a shower, light winds becoming northwesterly in the morning, then tending westerly in the early arvo.

For the capital cities from around the country, we've got Sydney, currently on 18.2, 15 to 20 degrees tomorrow and raining. Melbourne's 15.1, 10 to 16, shower 2 tomorrow. Brizzy, Brisbane, 21.1, 19 to 24 and rain. Perth, 20.4, 9 to 24 and sunny. Good old Adelaide, 16.5, 13 to 18, showers easing. Canberra's 14.8, 9 to 14 and rain. In good old Darwin, last but not least, nice and crispy over there at 30.4, 24 to 32, a shower or two. Now for the latest weather observations from around the central north, we've got Lowhead currently at 24.9 degrees, Cressy at 13.9 degrees, the airport at 13.6 degrees, good old Lonnie here in the studio, it's 14.6 degrees. Also a good reminder that sun protection tomorrow is not recommended as UV index is predicted to reach 1.

0: That was a bit of a taste with a theme from Taxi Driver to get you in to the program. Well, hello once again. This is Terrence and...
1: Hello everyone, this is Freya.
0: Welcome. This is Monday Drive Time, co-presenting this. You do have the audacity to be here.
1: Look, I think I have too much audacity, honestly. No, thanks for having me, Terrence. We're going to be talking some randomness. I brought some music along as well.
0: Some music. Mm-hmm. Yep. And starting with this first bit of music, is this actually your dad, Jacob Booth?
1: Oh!
0: Performing wonderful. Here in City Park Radio.
1: Oh, what wonderful!
2: There is, it's a little cock.

0: So that was Chicken Booth, Banty Rooster Blues, recorded live at City Park Radio a little over almost a decade ago.
1: Wow, 2017. Wow. Well, a lot of people tell me how lucky I am growing up listening to that.
0: Mm-hmm.
1: I take it for granted, but how good is that?
0: Indeed.
1: Waking up every morning, hearing that was sometimes... It made mornings interesting, but my dad is so talented. It just surrounds me. It's great.
0: Yeah, no words can ever.
1: No. Yeah, and just seeing this from a step back is awesome. I wish that I got his musical talent.
0: Never too late.
1: No, it's never too late. It's just something you really have to put a lot of practice into. Mm-hmm. But yeah.
0: Indeed, this is Freya Candice with us here in the studio for Monday Drive Time. And hello once again, if you just tuned in, well, yes, indeed, we're local live and loving it here at City Park Radio.
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0: So now, Freya, tell me about this next thing you've brought, our next piece of music.
1: So, I love my records.
0: Indeed.
1: I have spent a lot of money on records. Mm-hmm. But this next one I actually got in a great vintage store in Devonport. And the band is called Spandau Ballet. In my house growing up, we used to call it Spandex Ballet, which is pretty funny. But this album is one of my favourites. I say that it is all killer, no filler. There's not a song on the album that you want to skip. You listen to it from start to finish. It's just one of those 10 out of 10 albums. So I'm going to play for you arguably one of the more famous, probably the second most famous song on the album. So hit it.
0: True. That's true.
1: That's true. It's true, but we're not playing true.

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3: Well, we just had Gold by Spandau
4: Ballet.
3: Spandex Ballet. And followed by Joe Jackson, not the father of Michael Jackson, another Joe Jackson with the jump and jive. Kind of reminds me of Freya's dad's, you know, the way he performs and all that kinds of music.
4: Yeah, it had me dancing.
3: Indeed, yeah. Got you jiving, that's the point. Well, once again, 23 minutes past 5 here at City Park Radio. And for this next one, we've got Mac DeMarco freaking out in the neighborhood.
4: Yeah, we had a song suggestion, so this one goes out to you, Jonty, here at the Monkey Park.
3: Ooh, yeah.

0: Mac DeMarco freaking out in the neighborhood. Thanks, Monkey Jaunty, for that. For a good song choice. And know something that I can put in our repertoire. Well, as we continue on with Monday Drive Time here at City Park Radio, we have Freya here mentioning something from the community diary. Hit it.
1: So, the Launceston Scrabble Club invites new players to join them on Monday afternoons for one-on-one games. This is a friendly group who meet for one-on-one competition-ruled games. It's very casual, and players can refer to their dictionaries. Well, that's always good. The Scrabble Club meets every Monday from 2 to 5pm at the All Year Round Hotel, and they do a good beer on Wellington Street, South Launceston. Go along anytime it suits. Drinks and coffee are available at the bar, and there's plenty of parking at the rear. For more information, call Diana on 0410 447 099.
0: Oh, once again, call Diana on 0410 447 099. Thanks, Freya, for that.
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0: Well, most definitely keeping you in touch with what's going on. And so, with this next song,
3: Fiddle-dee-doo-dee-doo-doo-doo-doo-doo-doo-doo-doo-doo-doo-doo-doo-doo-doo-doo-doo-doo-doo-doo-doo-doo-doo-doo-doo-doo-doo-doo-doo-doo-doo-doo-doo-doo-doo-doo-doo-doo-doo-doo-doo-doo-doo-doo-doo-doo-doo-doo-doo-doo-doo-doo-doo-doo-doo-doo-doo-doo-doo-doo-doo-doo-doo-doo-doo-doo-doo-doo-doo-doo-doo-doo-doo-doo-doo-doo-doo-doo-doo-doo-doo-doo-doo-doo-doo-doo-doo-doo-doo-doo-doo-doo-doo-doo-doo-doo-doo-doo-doo-doo-doo-doo-doo-doo-doo-doo-doo-doo-doo-doo-doo-doo-doo-doo-doo-doo-doo-doo-doo-doo-doo-doo-

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3: Well, that was Take Five by Dave Brubeck and Gang, Quartet Gang. 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With this one, or at least with, when he did that version, he put lyrics to it. But with this next one, this is called Better Than Anything. 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
5: It's better than anything.

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You're better than Tom Bass's band. Better than Rollins and Coltrane. Better than being on the stand. Better than Ella Fitzgerald. Better than Miles' latest news. Better than Bill Evans' ballads. Better than Joe Williams' blues. Better than hearing Lady Day or checking in at my

see, and Dizzy, better than Route 66, better than Huntley and Brinkley, better than quiz shows all fixed, better than Kildare and Casey, sing it with Mitch, better than Hitchcock and Carlaw, better than clicking the switch, better than movies late at night, or watching Abel Griffith fight, better than Nidabay, except being

and popcorn, a fresh lemonade. Better than rides on the Midway, better than seals blowing horns, better than men shot from cannons, better than fresh ears of corn, better than balancing on wire or watching tigers leap through fire, better than anything except being in love. Talking about being in love. 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

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I want to dance and dump and dance. Gotta get down to the

Do do do do do do do do do do do do do do do do do do do do do do do do do do do do do do do do do do do do do do do do do do do do do do do do do do do do do do do do do do do do do do do do do do do do do do do do do do do do do do do do do do do do do do do do do do do do do do do do do do do do do do do do do do do do do do do do do do do do do do do do do do do do do do do do do do do do do do do do do do do do do do do do do do do do do do do do do do do do do do do do do do do do do do do do do do do do do do do do do do do do do do do do do do do do do do do do do do do do do do do do do do do do do do do do do do do do do do do do do do do do do do do do do do do do do do do do do do do do do do do do do do do do do do do do do do do do do do do do do do do do do do do do do do do do do do do do do do do do do do do do do do do do do do do do do do do do do do do do do do do do do do do do do do do do do do do do do do do do do do do do do do do do do do do do do do do do do do do do do do do do do do do do do do do do do do do do do do do do do do do do do do do do do do do do do do do do do do do do do

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1: 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Hello once again, and if you just tuned in, this is Terence and Freya, Monday Drive Time here at Cedar Park Radio. 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
2: Hello. So that was a French techno group called Deep Forest. Mm. We listen to that in my household a lot. And my my housemate Lillian and I, we love to dance around to that one. So, yeah. What's up next?
3: Well, I'm quite inspired now. I was planning on playing something else, but you've put in some parlez vous français over here. Oui, oui.
2: So, getting fancy off of here.
3: Mm-hmm. Oh, actually, speaking of French, or before going here to City Park Radio, I kind of missed the bus, but then next to the bus station in St. John Street, there was this crêperie. Crêperie, have you seen that?
2: Yeah, so, I think so.
3: Amazing, amazing.
2: How? What did you get?
3: I had the strawberry bliss. Okay. $14, it's quite nice and nice. Quite savory. Well, there are two options. You got the hot and savory one.
2: Oh.
3: The cold, like, Japanese surf styled ones.
2: Oh, cool.
3: Yeah, very lovely stuff. And I think I was in a daze. I forgot my bag. So I was scrolling back down to where I usually work at Camera House. Yeah. Then I realized, oh crap. I left my bag, and they got onto it very nice. Good.
2: What are the business? What was it called again?
3: Oh, it's that creperie near the St. John Street.
2: Okay.
3: St. John's? Or one of the...
2: Near Elizabeth, the mall.
3: Near the mall. You'll see it in the... I guess get out in town whenever you can. Referring to Launceston, if the one or two listeners online and abroad, is one of our newest additions in the quote-unquote city. City.
2: In the big smoke.
3: In the big smoke. Well, nothing like big smoke where I'm from. Manila is like really big. It's not just smoke, it's like cindering. It's an
2: explosion. It's the big smog.
3: It's a smog. So that's that for a change. So, well, this next one, this is called, this is by Raph. Nice name. Yeah, this is called Du. Like when your account is due or when you're...
2: Wee wee.
3: Wee wee.

0: Oh, perdón, buenasera. Those, instead of French, it's actually Italian. Oh my goodness.
1: Oh, they're gonna hate you.
0: Oh my. Well, at least instead of hate, we got love tonight, because later tonight as well, we've got Le Ola Italiana by Luigi Romanelli. So you got tons of lovely things happening only here at City Park Radio, and one, or actually, this explains it very well.
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3: I'm ready, my lord.
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1: Wait, did he just say 6-7? Moving on.
0: Moving on. Yeah.
1: So this next song, I might keep it a surprise until it comes on, but we've got a bit of Prince in the building. Prince has entered the building. He never really left. But let's hit it.
0: Let's hit it.

0: world. This is two tracks from Le Prince, The Prince. Fresh from the vinyl.
1: That we just heard Baby I'm a Scar. And before that we were listening to I Would Die For You, was it? Can't remember.
0: Basically.
1: Doesn't matter. Baby I'm a Star by Prince.
0: What the matter? Well, the matter is that now we are reaching 6 p.m., which we'll get another round of news, keeping you up in tune with what's going on. So what's definitely going on?
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4: Hello, I'm Peter Hislop. The Federal Opposition says plans to place a 30% tax on discretionary trusts amount to a death tax by stealth, but the government has labelled those claims a scare campaign. From July 1, 2028, income generated within a discretionary trust will be taxed before payments are distributed. The structure can be used as a means of distributing assets after a person has died. Liberal MP Andrew Hastie told the ABC many haven't had time to look at the budget's details.
5: Speaking to people over the weekend, and I spoke to tradespeople, retirees, a doctor, an architect, people from across the spectrum, a lot of people haven't even caught up on the budget yet. And so I think this will take some time before people realise what a hit on aspiration this government is doing through their budget.
4: Tasmania's Anglican Church says its total estimated liability for historical child sexual abuse could reach $80 million in 15 years' time. The revised number is more than double the $36 million prediction made in 2023. Church leaders say far-reaching options, not just property sales, will need to be considered to make repayments through the National Redress Scheme. They say they will communicate with Tasmanian parishioners as plans on how to pay will unfold. Medical staff with experience working with previous Ebola outbreaks are being sent to the Democratic Republic of the Congo amid warnings of a global health emergency. The World Health Organization has today declared the outbreak in the DRC with 80 reported deaths an emergency of international concern. There are currently no approved drugs or vaccines to treat the variant. Health District Officer Dr. Ruben Dejadenyo says local staff are responding where possible.
6: We have identified a room where we are receiving patients. There are options being explored and spaces being prepared for the triage of patients and so that we can set up the treatment centres.
4: Translation from the BBC. A leader at the centre of a neo-Nazi group banned by the federal government has filed a challenge against a ban in the High Court.

0: And so now we're back at City Park Radio, Monday drive time, 5 p.m. to 7 p.m. only here at, yes, once again, City Park Radio. What a groovy name for that. Well, before continuing on to the drive time goodness, wherever you are, either driving home, driving somewhere, having some drive at home, or driving food into your gullet, anything that drives you crazy. Well, this is where it's at. And continuing on, we first start with good old Bernie. What do you think about Bernie?
1: Well, it's kind of, like, in my hometown, it's kind of like our rival.
0: Oh.
1: All our rivals come from Bernie. So I don't know. Mixed opinions.
0: Mm. Indeed. Well, nothing like a good rivalry. And speaking of rivalry, well, nothing to rival, as tonight will be clear. Winds northwesterly turning southwesterly in the evening. Tomorrow a low of 6 and a high of 16. Medium chance of showers, most likely in the morning. Mostly sunny arvo. Light winds becoming westerly in the middle of the day, then tending southwesterly in the late arvo. How about Devonport?
1: Oh, I love Devonport. Nah, they're not our rivals, they're our
0: port of call.
1: Yeah, our allies.
0: Oh, speaking of port of call, after this... Oh, never mind. The other program is on next week. But at least with Devonport, we've got partly cloudy, light winds as well. Tomorrow, a low of 6 and a high of 17. Partly cloudy, slight chance of a shower. The morning in Arvo, light winds becoming west to northwesterly in the middle of the day, then tending west to northwesterly in the early Arvo. Here now in good old... Oh, let me update this again. Ah, there we go, Lonnie. Partly cloudy evening, light winds, low of 6 and a high of 17. Chance of a morning fog, slight chance of a shower, light winds. Down in Hobart, it's cloudy, slight chance of shower, low of 8, high of 16. Partly cloudy, slight chance as well. Light winds becoming northwesterly in the morning, then tending westerly in the early arvo. Now, forecast from around the country. We got Sydney currently at 18 degrees, 15 to 20, and rain tomorrow. Melbourne's 15.1, 10 to 16 degrees, shower or two. Brizzy is feeling the breeze at 20.9, 19 to 24, and rain. Perth, 20.1, 9 to 24, and sunny. Adelaide, 15.7, 13 to 18, showers each.

0: amazing. That's tomorrow. Canberra, 13.7. 9 to 14 and rain. Darwin, crispy, 30.5. 24 to 32, a shower or two. From around the north, central north, we've got Cressy at 11.8 degrees. Lowhead at 15 degrees. The airport near Evandale is 12.7. And good old Lonnie, 13.4. Once again, drive time with Terrence and
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4: Well, speaking of cats, I just want to give you your cat fact of the day. So, there's a breed called the Sphinx. And they are a hairless cat, and they actually were only bred in the 70s. There was a man in Canada, and he bred a litter of kittens, and one of them came out with no hair. And he thought, what the hell? And so he kept on breeding them, and that was only in the 70s.

0: a god. It wasn't actually a physical cat. It was an idol that they worshipped. And we've named it after a hairless breed, which I actually have one of my own, Mr. Ernie. Mm. And they're not what you think they are. They're smelly. Mm. They're very lovely, but they're very loud.
1: Meow.
0: Meow.
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1: Well, come tell us about this next song, dear Freya.
0: Well, I'm going to be playing a song by the artist Elliot Smith and his album XO. And the title is Independence Day.
1: Ooh.
0: See what you think.
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0: 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Okay.
1: So, that was Elliot Smith, album XO, Independence Day. And next up, we have a special request from a Luke Bat. Some crazy fan online. Luke Bat? I don't know. And this one is Jack Harlow, Denver.
2: Indeed. Now, thanks, Jack, once again, for putting in this in. And that's a little bit thing with Drive Time. Like, initially, when I took on this role, I thought there's only so much music that I know and be able to play for y'all here at City Park Radio, but
1: it keeps coming.
2: It just keeps coming, just keeps swimming, just keeps swimming, swimming, swimming. Now, thanks once again to
1: City Park Radio, where the freshest beats meet the

0: Well, thanks, Luke Batt, for introducing us to this song by Jack Harlow, Denver.
1: Thank you, Luke. What's poppin'? Brand new whip just hopped in.
0: Ooh, yeah. 25 minutes past 5 only here at City Park Radio. Before we continue on with the next few songs, I'd like to let you know about this. I also do this sometimes as well.
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1: Mr. Sandman, Ricky Valentine version, released in 1954. 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
3: Some songs still do bring the house down. That was Price of Gold by John Reagan, 1953. Oh, and look who came in our next program here at City Park Radio. We've got Indian Damaka bringing you some fresh and music, Indian music of interest. So hook along to it whenever you can. And as I was blabbering on, we'd like to thank this next sponsor, our last sponsor for tonight.
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3: Very good brand. I think they're also into the community as last Sunday as one does. I also do a bit of football, and inside our like dress room, I did see like those banners of Jessup's IT and Computers. So they are somewhere out there. So yeah, a little bit of you, a little bit of me on here at City Park Radio. So tell us about this next tune.
5: So this is a gentleman called Mulatu, and he is an Ethiopian jazz artist. So I've picked a song off his album, Ethiopian Airlines, and I do believe that he wrote it for the airline as their, as their background music.
3: Background music.
5: So.
3: Of course.
5: See what you think of this.
3: See what you think of this.

0: brilliant stuff. Really good music to paint to. I suggest it to all artists. Something about it just makes your art so colourful and alive. So, yeah.
1: Indeed, we need more art in the world. Well, it's just a few letters off from heart. Heart.
0: Speaking of hearts, I'm actually sculpting some magnificence at the moment, and I'm playing around with mechanics. So keep your eye out if you see sculptures with hearts attached. Sculptures down Hobart way, they might be mine.
1: We are indeed painting the town red. Well, of course, if you've forgotten, or to those who are uninitiated, we got this thing called a dark mofo. So gotta paint the town red with that. And we're lucky, we're actually also classmates here at the University of Tasmania. And we also do share the same class in Hobart. So at least once a week we do go there.
0: And speaking of the arts, I also attended a great arts and music festival the other weekend called The Plague.
1: The Plague.
0: And it was run by a dude called Fraser. And I do believe, Terence, that you have attended one before. Is this correct?
1: I have attended one before. Yes, indeed. I was the guy slinging. I actually had bought some nice sausages. Like, of course, you can buy the sausages at Coles and that's all good and does the job. But this... like, not sponsored, but how good they are. I think from the harvest market, you've got any of the meat shops over there. They're really nice and very flavorful.
0: Okay.
1: And I think it's Old Way Farm. So I do volunteer over there and was able to use some of my credits. So it was.
0: You were slinging some gourmet sausages.
1: Slinging some, their taste buds would have exploded. Or yes, that was good. And I'm glad I've decided to do that. And I did plan to go over there the last time. It would have been fun. Although, it was because my mom finally graduated. Well, you can only have time for your mom.
0: So, yeah, that's true. But keep your eyes out for any small folk festivals. It was up near Exeter. Please attend the next one. It was so much fun. It was a really good time. So, yeah.
1: Indeed. Look out for that. Actually, well, look for another thing to look out here in Groloni, the greatest show choir featuring 150. That's it, 150 show-stopping singers from Launceston, Melbourne, and Brisbane will be performing on Sunday, the 31st of May. This spectacular massed choir will be singing hits from good old musicals such as Chicago, Oliver, Rent. What is it? It's Rent, the 4,600 minutes. Something of that sort. Hairspray, very nice. Boy from Oz, and more. The event starts at 2 p.m. at the Grand Chancellor Conference Center in Launceston.
0: Wonderful.
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1: Next song, we'll be swinging it out with Swing Balboa down the riverside. Kind of chose this song because we have this place in London called Riverside. This is the main reason why. So here you go. A new release, a relatively new release, 2017 by the Manhattan Transfer.

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1: Well, that was the Manhattan Transfer giving you Swing Balboa.
2: I felt like I was in a video game and it was awesome.
1: Incredible. I kind of miss those days, just play video games.
2: Yeah.
1: Yeah, now we got
2: no time.
1: No time, got responsibilities.
2: Yeah.
1: We got the economy.
2: Yeah.
1: Well, we're particularly safe here in good old Tassie.
2: Yeah.
1: Whenever anything happens around there. Well, 14 minutes to 7. Time flies here at City Park Radio. Yeah. And thank you once again to all listeners from around the globe. And especially, dear listener, to just have the chance to listen to what community radio brings.
2: And thank you for having me. This is actually my first time on the radio, and I've thoroughly enjoyed it.
1: Indeed, and that's the lovely thing. Or even, this was all left field for me. I had no expectations to be on the radio as well. But I think it's just that when you close that gap between doing something and actually, if you try to close that gap with actually enacting on your decisions, I think there's so much possibilities life can give you.
2: Mm.
1: So, oh.
2: Do we have time for one more song from Freya?
1: Yes, indeed. So
2: we might not play the full thing, but it's on there, a red record, ready to go.
1: I love this. Like, we got two turntables over here. We got this white disc
2: with a red center, and then we've got a red disc with a white center. It looks beautiful, doesn't it?
1: Oh, indeed.
2: I love my records.
1: Oh, most definitely. It's got to be real here at City Park Radio.
2: Got to be real.

0: Well, it's definitely not goodbye, but a see you again song, thanks to Freya over here. And once again, I thank you very much for just coming in.
1: Thank you. Thank you for having me. Yeah, that song, I thought, I used to think it was sad, but then someone told me, no, it's hopeful.
0: Hopeful, that's it. So much good music here all around on the City Park Radio. And continue tuning on in as the next program is, we got Indian Damaka. So we got tons of things happening for you here at City Park Radio. And also, another thing that's happening here at City Park Radio is...
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1: I was just 2 days old when I learned about how James Brown, Michael Jackson, and Prince was in the same room once, and they filmed it, and they got them to sort of interact with each other. So that was,
2: they filmed what?
1: I think it was sort of, it was a show hosted by James Brown.
2: Oh wow!
1: And he just suddenly called Michael Jackson on stage, like willy-nilly. I think, I don't know if they planned it or, well, of course, those great artists sort of watch each other, and just that spontaneous moment, yeah, where they had it all.
2: Created legend.
1: Creative legend, yes. And dearly departed, dearly missed, all of them. Mm. And yep, especially Michael Jackson, I'd say, like, he's been performing for like 50 years up to that point. And it's just very sad how society treats our artists sometimes.
2: Mm. But I mean, I can only speak for myself, but dancing to Michael Jackson when you were growing up was just the best thing ever.
1: Mm.
2: It just shaped the way I dance, and I actually got the opportunity to see the movie the other week, and as soon as the credits came on, I sprung up, was right up the front of the cinema, dancing to the entire crowd of only 10 people, but that's beside the point.
1: And thanks to that movie, I've heard of that, or I'm beginning to get warm with that concept of actually watching the movie twice, even thrice. Tons of lovely movie houses here in Lonnie, other than Village, we got the Star Cinema. I managed to watch Devil Wears Prada the third time.
2: Oh, really?
1: And I thought I was crazy, and then someone told me, oh, I watched it 5 times.
2: Well,
1: so
2: you are a man of fashion. A man of great fashion.
1: A great fashion. A passion. Yep. And so it's just something interesting about media, and well, of course, it's a balance between creating and consuming, is it? You know,
2: it is.
1: And whichever you are, even if you say that you're not particularly artistic, we as humans, we do have,
2: we are all creators in our own way.
1: Indeed.
2: Create don't consume.
1: Add to cart. 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Well, that's pretty much it here at City or Drive Time with Tez and Freya.
2: And Tez and Fez.
1: Tez and Fez.
2: Tez and Fez. There you go.
1: Oh, there you go. That should be
2: That's it.
1: Hook on to the next season of Tez and Fez.
2: Thank you very much for having me.
1: Likewise, and thanks for coming along and lighting the place up with your moves.
2: Thank you.
1: Speaking of this last move, got Nancy Wilson, the folks who live on this hill, to smooch you over to the 7 p.m. news for tonight.
3: Thank you very much. I want to do a song that I dearly love, have loved, will continue to love, one that has become very personal for me. I always try to do one song each show that is personal, and I always tell you which one it is. I like to avoid a great many questions and problems later. No, I was singing this song one night in Pittsburgh. Sang the first show, and then between shows, there was this man. Yeah. There was this man. And I went out and sang it again. I sing it now because this song has become a reality for me and this man.

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Others play at smaller games. 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

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Time now is 5 minutes past 7. Let's have a quick look at the current temperature. Current temperature for Launceston 12.4, Crecy 10.5 degrees Celsius, Launceston Airport 12 degrees Celsius, and Lochhead 14.9. Forecast for rest of Monday: partially cloudy, light winds. And forecast for tomorrow, Tuesday: partially cloudy, chance of morning fog, slight chance of a shower. Maximum temperature 17 degrees Celsius, minimum 6 degrees Celsius. And before the news, you were listening to Monday Drive Time with Terence. It was really awesome. I really enjoyed that one, today's program. And last week, we were celebrating the National Careers Week. So I thought let's dedicate today's episode of Indian Dhamaka sharing tips and practical tools for which might be helpful for your job hunt. To kick off, let's get our energy levels with our first song, which is an ultimate anthem of focus and preparation. The song name is Bhag Milkha Bhag. Let's listen.

Sinda by Shankar SNLoy and Siddharth Mahadevan. One more song before further discussion. Next song, Apne Time Aayega.

Na Taim Aega by Divine. Perfect song. Like if you are feeling frustrated with your job and remember Apna Taim Aega. Let's dive straight into some real actionable advices. Landing a job interview is a massive win, but cracking it requires a massive effort. Here is a interview tip I read about recently, which might be helpful for you. It is to master the STAR method. The STAR method means situation, task, action, and result. So whenever the interviewers ask you about yourself, like they don't want to hear a summary of your resume. They want real concrete evidence of what you did. When they ask, tell me about a time you handled a difficult conflict or managed a complex project, don't be vague. Describe the exact situation, the task at hand, the specific actions you took, and most important, quantify the result. Did you improve efficiency by 15% or did you sort out a critical data backlog? Tell them. Also, remember that cultural fit and soft skills are highly valuable here. It is completely okay to say, I don't know the answer to that specific technical question, but here is how I would go about researching and solving it. It shows humility, resilience, and problem-solving capability. Speaking of keeping your eye on the prize and overcoming the odds, let's head back to music. Another uplifting track, the song name is Kar Har Maidan.

Check the India by Sukhinder Singh, and the song before was Kar Har Maidan also by Sukhinder Singh. Now let's talk about the modern job market. It's 2026, and if you are searching for using the exact same methods used 5 years ago, you are making life much harder for yourself. Now, artificial intelligence is completely changing the landscape, and you need to use it to your advantage. But let's be clear, do not use AI to write your cover letter or resume from scratch. Recruiters can spot generic AI-generated text generated text easily, and it instantly strips away any your authentic voice. Instead, use AI as your personal career consultant. For instance, you can paste a specific job description into an AI tool alongside with your current resume draft and ask, what are the critical skill gaps between my experience and this role, or what keywords should I place to emphasize on to pass an applicant tracking system for this specific position. You can even use AI to simulate a mock interview by prompting it to ask you 5 behavioral questions based on your job specification and then giving you critical feedback on your answer. Be the driver, let AI be your navigator. Time for the next song. Next song is Safarnama.

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0: Stay tuned for more music. And after this program, from 8 o'clock, we have Laura Italiana with Luigi. And from 9, we have Audio Files with David Price. And on today's episode of Indian Dhamaka, I'm sharing some career tips and playing some motivational and inspirational songs. For the next track, I have Asadian by Amit Trivedi.

That was Asadian by Amit Trivedi. We were discussing about the career tips and playing some motivational songs and motivational and inspirational songs. And continuing our discussion. So, one thing which is really important in today's job market is the power of local networking. Sometimes attending local industry meetups and joining professional associations will help you so much. And also, don't be afraid to reach out to professionals on LinkedIn. But when you do reach out, do not ask for a job straight away. Ask for an informational interview and catch up and get to know each other and about your dream job. Now for the next song name is Brothers Anthem by Ajay Atul.

That was Brothers Handam by Ajay Adil. And the next song I have is Sultan title track by Vishal Shekhar and Sukhinder Singh.

That was Sultan by Vishal Shekhar and Sukhinder Singh. As we approach the final stretch of today's episode, I want to step away from resume writings and tech and talk about what happens internally. Job hunting, studying for a postgraduate degree, or trying to climb the corporate ladder can be incredibly draining. It tests your patience and your mental resilience. The secret to surviving the long process isn't losing motivation. It is the motivation gets you started on Monday morning, but discipline keeps you showing up on a cold, rainy fire Friday when rejection letters hit your inbox or your code isn't complete. Set up a daily routine, allocate 2 hours a day to targeted job applications or skill building. Make sure you are getting your physical exercise in, whether that's a high intensity workout or just a solid push work, and protect your sleep. Consistent daily habits build a momentum that no setback can stop.

That was Love You Sindagi by Amit Trivedi. And just like that, we have coming to the end of our career tips and motivational special Indian Dhamaka. I hope the discussion today was about the interview tips and AI tools and keeping your mental strength strong was helpful today. Remember, a career path is rarely a straight line. It is full of twists, turns, and unexpected opportunities. Keep connecting, keep creating, and you will absolutely thrive. And thank you to all our listeners tuning in from across the region. And next Monday, we'll listen to ocean theme songs with Vivi in Across the Ocean. And stay tuned for Laura Italiana coming with Luigi coming up next. Until next time, stay blessed. And the last song for today is Ilahi.

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1: Dans les ruisseaux, je vois flotter des brins de paille, emportés loin par la vie. 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
0: City Park Radio is proud of the many multicultural programs bringing news and information to all sectors of our local community. 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
2: Buonasera, benvenuti all'ora italiana. Grazie mille a Ben Hur per un altro fantastico programma Indian da Macca. Welcome everyone to L'Ora Italiana, the Italian Hour with me, Luigi Romanelli. I hope you can stay with me until 9 o'clock for all things Italian here at City Park Radio, 103.7 FM, 96.5 FM, online and also available through the Community Radio Plus app. Many thanks to Ben Hur for another fantastic Indian da Macca program. City Park Radio marked its 40th anniversary on Tuesday, the 16th of April, recognising 4 decades of community broadcasting across Greater Launceston. The milestone reflects a sustained commitment to local voices, cultural diversity, and accessible media delivered by volunteers who continue to carry the station forward. From its beginning, the station has maintained a clear commitment to diversity and social harmony. The multicultural unit, commonly known as the MCU, has been central to this work and continues to shape how that commitment is expressed in practice, providing programming, representation, and representation and engagement that reflects the cultural breadth of our region. Through music, language, and community storytelling, the MCU contributes to a shared space where different cultures are heard, recognised and connected. As a community-based radio station, City Park Radio remains grounded in participation. Programming is created and presented by volunteers from across Greater Launceston, contributing to a service that reflects a wide range of local experience, language and culture. This model continues to guide the station's direction as it strengthens its connection with Greater Launceston. The anniversary was supported by the City of Launceston through a civic reception held on Monday evening at Launceston

to local life and recognise the work of its volunteers, past and present. City Park Radio expresses its sincere gratitude for this recognition and the ongoing support of the City of Launceston. On this Saturday, just gone, a delegation from the multicultural unit attended the local Nepalese community celebration for the new year 2083 at the Tram Sheds Function Centre. The event brought together community members in a shared celebration of culture and identity, featuring traditional and contemporary dance and music. This engagement reflects the same commitment to participation, access and representation that has shaped the station's work over four decades. As City Park Radio enters its fifth decade, the focus remains on continuity and growth. The station will continue to strengthen participation, expand access, and support representation across its programming, maintaining a service that is inclusive, locally grounded, and responsive to the community it serves. City Park Radio acknowledges all volunteers, contributors and partners, sponsors, and of course our faithful listeners who have shaped its first 40 years and those who come to shape what comes next. City Park Radio ha celebrato il suo 40° anniversario martedì 16 aprile, seguendo quattro decenni di trasmissioni comunitarie a Launceston, un traguardo che riflette un impegno continuo verso le voci locali, la diversità culturale e un accesso aperto ai media reso possibile dal lavoro dei volontari che nel tempo hanno dato forma e continuità alla stazione. 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
0: E adesso abbiamo una canzone che non tanto vuole un'introduzione. 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
1: Enjoying the program? 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Listening outside of Australia? Don't forget the code 61 and drop the zero. 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
0: 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And before we begin, a brief warning. This segment includes references to episodes of violence connected to the mafia. And in this segment, we continue exploring Italian women and men who have left a lasting mark, not only through what they did, but through the way they chose to stand in the world. After moving through literature, science, industry, and social reform, tonight we enter a different territory, the way we look. This is the story of Letizia Battaglia. Letizia Battaglia was born in Palermo in 1935, in a Sicily shaped by rigid family structures and a social environment that left little space for female independence. She married very young, and for many years her life remained confined within roles that had already been defined. Photography came later. Not as some sort of artistic ambition, but as a necessity. In the 1970s, she began working as a photojournalist for the Palermo newspaper L'Ora, one of the few publications at the time openly critical of the mafia. This is where her work took form. Palermo, during those years, was marked by everyday violence, murders, reprisals, streets that would suddenly become a place of death. It was the period that would later be known as the Second Mafia War. Battaglia was there. She did not arrive after the fact. She arrived while everything was still unfolding. She photographed bodies on the ground, families, bystanders, children watching. In 1992, she was also present in the days following the bombing at Capaci and Via D'Amelio, where judges Giovanni Falcone and Paolo Borsellino were killed. Images that do not explain, do not comment, but remain. and it is there that her work shifts in meaning. It's no longer only photography. It becomes a choice about how to look. Her images do not seek effect. They do not create distance. They do not turn violence into spectacle. They remain close, stripped back. In many of her photographs, there is not only death, there is life continuing around it. Faces, expressions, details that make it impossible to reduce everything to a headline. For Letizia Battaglia, taking a photograph is not about capturing a moment. It's about choosing not to step away. And in doing so, making it possible for others to remain as well. Over the years, she documented some of the most difficult moments in recent Italian history. Her photographs have become part of the country's collective memory, not because they explain the mafia, but because they show what the mafia leaves behind in people's lives. Alongside this work, there is another, less visible but equally necessary. Battaglia also photographed Palermo in its everyday life. Young girls in working-class neighbourhoods. Women, faces, expressions. Images that do not speak of violence, but of presence, dignity and possibility. It is as though her work holds two movements at once. On one side, what harms? On the other, what continues? In the 1980s, she also entered politics, serving on the Palermo City Council. Her commitment extended into cultural work, promoting photography as a form of education, and creating spaces where people could encounter images and stories in a different way. She did not seek neutrality, and she did not seek protection. Throughout her life, she received death threats and worked under pressure, yet she continued. She did not build a heroic narrative around herself. She stayed with the work. In 1985, she became the first European woman to receive the W. Eugene Smith Award for Social Photography, one of the most significant international recognitions in the field. Letizia Battaglia died in Palermo in 2022, the city where she was born and to which she devoted her work. Her legacy is not only made of images. It remains in the way those images ask to be seen. And once seen, they don't quite let you return to where you were before.
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1: E finiamo la nostra programma come la nostra tradizione vuole con l'intermezzo della cavalleria rusticana di Mascagni. Ciao a tutti. Thanks everyone for listening to L'Ora Italiana. It's been my pleasure to be your presenter, and don't forget at 9 o'clock we've got David Bryce keeping you company with the audio files. And as always, we are going to finish off the program with the intermezzo from the Cavalleria Rusticana by Pietro Maschi.

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1: And you've been listening to Laura Italiana, a program in Italian with Luigi Romanelli. 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Coming up next will be the audio files.
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Welcome to the Audio Files. David Bryce with you for the next couple of hours, and as we do each and every Monday night, we will be presenting a nice selection of music for your listening pleasure. Well, I hope it's for your pleasure. It certainly will be for mine, and that's, you know, that's all part of it. I've done the hard work, I've searched, I've found them, and I'm going to play them. So stick around, I think we may have an interesting evening.

Yeah, that was Verge Collection with Feeling Old, and we started the program with Cousin Tony's brand new Firebird and the song Mercury Rising. Hello, David Bryce here till 11 o'clock tonight. You are on the Audio Files, and of course you're at City Park Radio. 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Yeah. This is the Audio Files. Let me see. What are we going to play next? Oh, look, we'll just keep the music going. This is Violet Grohl, 595.

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couple of old ones there. Steppenwolf with The Pusher and Romeo Void with Never Say Never. Before that, we had Bambara with Serafina, Jack Johnson with Hermanos Gutierrez doing Drink the Water, and we started with Violet Grohl with 595. You are on City Park Radio and you are tuned to the Audiophiles. Thank you for joining me. David Bryce with you till 11 o'clock tonight.

Iwa and The Vision of Paradise with the song Vanishing Point. Before that we had Died Pretty, old one from then, Prayer. The Saints, also an old one, I'm Stranded. We had Block Party in there with Coming On Strong, and we started with The Beefs, Invisible Man. 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

0: Dead Star with Deeper Water. And before that we had The Beast of Bourbon. I don't care about nothing anymore. You've got to love a double negative in the song title. Ah, well, it's City Park Radio, of course, and it's 10 o'clock. And so I'm going to update you with the weather for Launceston. Well, currently it's partly cloudy outside and there are light winds. It's a very pleasant evening, actually. There is a chance tomorrow of a morning fog, mostly sunny afternoon and light winds again. Fire danger is moderate. Sun protection, don't worry about it. It's low, very, very low. Fantastic. I love this time of year. I don't have to cover myself in sunscreen when I go out the doors. We're expecting a minimum overnight of 6 degrees and a maximum tomorrow of 17. And currently, here in Launceston, it's 13 degrees.
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1: 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You're currently tuned to the audio files. David Bryce with you. I'm going through till 11 o'clock tonight, just playing a few tunes, which is what we do each and every Monday night.

That was Falling Out of Love by The Strokes. Before that, we had Marlon Williams, Thinking of Nina. We had Lana Del Rey in there with Cruel World. The Smoke from The Smile. The Smoke was the name of the song, The Smile, the band. And we started with Courtney Barnett. Nobody really cares if you don't go to the party. I love that sort of mentality. City Park Radio is where you are, 103.7 and 96.5 FM. Of course, your local community radio station. You're tuned to the audio files, just playing a little bit of music through till 11 o'clock tonight.

That was Bad Dreams. Well, that's the name of the band and their song Night Shooting. Before that, we had Rolling Blackouts, Coastal Fever, with their song Sunburned in London, which is sort of a hard thing to imagine. The Saints before that with Ghost Ships. We had Beck with Ride Lonesome. Nick Cave and the Bad Seeds, Red White Hand. And we started with Boy and Bear with Thunder. Ah, well, that's getting us towards the end of the program, of yet another Audiophiles program on a Monday night. Coming up next, the community radio overnight service is going to kick in and keep you entertained all night. Local broadcasting will recommence tomorrow morning at 6 a.m. when Ben Wetzelaar is in the chair for the breakfast program. And don't forget the examiner readings tomorrow morning at 9:30, as it is each morning during the week. Get your local news read to you. Yeah, why not indeed? My name's David Bryce. I'm here each and every Monday night for the Audiophiles. If you're free next Monday, hey, why don't you join me? It's always fun on a Monday night. I'm going to get out of here. I'm going to leave you with one last song, and it's a cover song. I do like the odd cover song. It's a cover of The Doors' song Riders on the Storm, performed by local artist Pete Cornelius and the DeVilles, of course. I'll see you next week. Bye now.

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That was our whole record, plus a song. We're just gonna take a little break and we'll be back in just a little while. Thank you so much for being here.

Steve Goodman wrote that song, and he told me it was the perfect country and western song. I wrote him back a letter and I told him it was not the perfect country and western song because he hadn't said anything at all about mama or trains or trucks or prison or getting drunk. Well, he sat down and wrote another verse to the song and he sent it to me, and after reading it I realized that my friend had written the perfect country and western song. And I felt obliged to include it on this album. The last verse goes like this here. Well, I was drunk the day my mom got out of prison.

0: year. Carrying suitcases filled with rhymes and recipes. Memories wrapped in newspaper. And the sound of the coqui that still sang in our chest. Even when the winter wind tried to silence it.
1: Bye. Bye.

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A very good morning, Tuesday the 19th of May, breakfast time with Bendy Driver on City Park Radio. Very foggy around the place, so take it easy, slow down a little bit. I was down to about 90 kilometres an hour, but everybody else thought, yeah, it's 110, so are we going to do 110? You couldn't see nothing in front of you. Slow down, just a fraction. It's, you know, you're going to get there in one piece. For Burnie today, partly cloudy, top of 16 degrees. Partly cloudy tomorrow with light winds, a minimum of 8, maximum of 16. Morning fog, then sunny in Devonport, top of 17 degrees. Partly cloudy tomorrow, minimum of 8, maximum 17. Hobart today, partly cloudy, light winds becoming westerly. Top of 16 degrees today. Partly cloudy tomorrow, slight chance of a shower. Minimum of 8 and maximum of 15. Right here in Launceston, that's where we are. Patchy morning fog, definitely is here and there. There's about 100 metres of nothing and then fog again. Mostly sunny afternoon, light winds, top of 17 today. Mostly sunny tomorrow, chance of morning frost and light winds. Minimum of 3, maximum of 17. The capital city forecast for today. Stretch it out a bit so I can actually see what I'm doing. There we go. We got rain in Sydney, 20 degrees. A shower or two in Melbourne, 16. Rain in Brisbane, 24. A sunny day in Perth, 24. Showers in Adelaide, 18. Rain in Canberra, 16. And a possible shower up in Darwin, 32 degrees. Yeah, once again, flooding in northern New South Wales and Southeast Queensland. We've got 9 degrees at Cressy, 8 at the airport, 10 degrees at Lowerhead, and 8.5 degrees right here in the city. And St. Helens, morning fog, 18 today, and mostly sunny, a minimum of 6, and maximum of 18. That's the news and weather for this hour, right here on City Park Radio. We're going to kick it off at the Bangles. Long intro. There we go. Hazy shade of winter. Well, definitely is that, isn't it? Once again, just take easy on the road. Quite foggy through the Midlands where I come from. And I reckon it's from the north as well. Slow down a fraction. You'll get there.

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Backstreet Boys there, everybody. 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In the Virgin Islands, same thing, not one canary there either. 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

0: 27 past 6 there. Britney Spears there. Kiss Me One More Time, yeah. Paul Kelly. Towards or City Park Radio. A very good morning. How are you this morning? A little bit foggy out there. Take it easy on the road.
1: They got married early.
0: Slow down just a fraction. 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

0: Here we go. Breaking news? No. What's making headlines in the Examiner? Big Steps, Little Feet, 12-page special featured tomorrow. Also, It Breaks My Heart, Tasmanian family-based foster care system is buckling under a recruitment crisis. Page over here. Caught me out there. Somebody on the phone. Ring me. Also, parents find school photo rules baffling. And councillor block quarry plan at Karula, that's it. And jail time inevitable for carjackers joyride around hospital. A woman who carjacked someone on Wellington Street has led police on a brazen chase, did so due to a slow moving traffic. Amanda Mari Phillips appeared in Supreme Court in Launceston on May the 15th. After pleading to a raft of driving offences the previous year. One of the stories. Find my more. No, that's it. Some of the stories in the Examiner. And of course, will be read at 9:30 right here on City Park Radio. Now we'll go back to the song we were just playing before. Not before this, though.
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There you go, the Don't Worry Be Happy. Bobby McFerrin. 16 to 8, 7, sorry. One thing you don't do is watch the cattle boy. It takes forever, doesn't it? Beach Boys there, Kokomo, Bendy Drive in his head, City Park Radio, 103.7, 96.5, and of course, streaming online. And yesterday we were told, you know, the community radio throughout the country carrying most of the songs there over commercial radio. Yeah, well, there you go. More music, less talk.

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Ricky Martin there, living in La Vida Loca. It's very foggy out there. Just take it easy on the road. Slow down and stretch it and make sure you get to work or home, whatever you're doing. Very good morning to all the shift workers just knocking off work, and have a good morning. City Park Radio. Driving you home or to work. Bendy Drive in the city.

0: up to 5 to 7. Jenny Morrison from 1989 there. She Gotta Be Loved, City Park Radio, LA this morning. Bendy driving the seat. Bringing you some great music right up to 9:30 this morning. Heaps to come yet.
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2: Good morning, I'm Laura Devoy. Flash flooding and high tides are isolating some communities in northern New South Wales and southeast Queensland this morning. The New South Wales State Emergency Service says in the 24 hours to 5 a.m. there were nearly 200 incidents, including three flood rescues. There are currently 20 advice level warnings and 15 watch and acts, with more heavy rain forecast today. In Queensland, the SES says there have been 320 requests for assistance over the past 24 hours, mostly for tarping and sandbagging. US President Donald Trump says he has postponed plans for a new strike on Iran. In a statement on Truth Social, Mr. Trump said the strike was planned for Tuesday local time, but the leaders of Qatar, Saudi Arabia and the United Arab Emirates had asked him to hold off. He says serious negotiations for a deal, which will include no nuclear weapons for Iran, are taking place. Australians are being warned contaminated illicit alcohol is being sold alongside legal products. Shannon Kirkwood has more.
3: Alcohol and drug researchers say a preliminary investigation found illicit bottles of vodka were found at licensed retailers in Melbourne, being sold at a cheaper price than competitors. Chemical testing showed some of the bottles contained methanol and plastic contaminants. Researchers say this is a concerning finding. Typical indicators of illicit products include inexpensive labels and bottles, while larger random audits of bottle shops across several states have also identified the widespread availability of illicit alcohol. It's estimated the illicit alcohol market is worth at least $767 million annually.
2: Israel has intercepted a fleet of aid vessels bound for Gaza. Dozens of vessels were attempting to reach the Palestinian territory. It's believed 11 Australians were among the crews. The BBC's Middle East correspondent, Yolande Nell, is in Jerusalem.
4: So basically, more than 50 boats set sail from Amaris in Turkey last week. More than 400 activists on board, close to 40 countries represented, the biggest number of people from Turkey, but there are others who come from all around the world. And we've been watching the live feed on the Global Samud Flotilla's website. There have been some boats that have been boarded by men in uniform, armed men, Israeli forces, according to the Israeli media.
2: Red Cross Lifeblood says it needs 13,000 donations of A and O blood over the next week. It's to prevent stocks falling to critical levels. Lifeblood is expecting sustained pressure on supply during the upcoming flu season, with winter typically bringing higher cancellation rates and lower donor attendance due to seasonal illnesses. Tens of billions of dollars worth of roads, rail, hospital and energy assets in Victoria are at risk of damage or destruction from climate change-fuelled extreme weather, according to a new report. Victoria's independent infrastructure advisory body found more than $57 billion worth of state-owned or regulated assets would be at risk from climate hazards by 2030. The figure was calculated under a low scenario in which falling emissions and a rapid transition to net zero would likely keep global warming to below 2 degrees above pre-industrial levels. Turning to sport, in cricket, Pat Cummins has helped the Sunrisers Hyderabad into the Indian Premier League playoffs. The Sunrisers defeated the Chennai Super Kings by 5 wickets. Cummins took 3 wickets. Ishan Kishan top scored with 70 runs. Their target of 181 with 1 over to spare.
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0: NTFA Premier League action this weekend on City Park Radio is Launceston hosting Deloraine at Windsor Park. Both sides are coming off wins in round 5 and will be hungry for more. These sides last met in round 2, which was a close encounter until three-quarter time. Deloraine will be keen to atone for that result, while Launceston looks to continue its unbeaten run this season. Join Matt Donaldson and the team from 5 to 2 this Saturday afternoon for all the best of NTFA Premier League footy. 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
5: That'll be another good game. What's happening weather-wise? Foggy all around the place. Partly cloudy in Devonport today. Slight chance of a shower. Top of 16. Partly cloudy tomorrow. Minimum of 8. Maximum 16. Devonport today. Morning fog and then sunny. 17. Partly cloudy tomorrow with westerly winds, minimum of 8, maximum 17. For Hobart today, partly cloudy, light winds becoming westerly. Top of 16 degrees today. Partly cloudy tomorrow, slight chance of a shower, minimum of 8, maximum 15. For Launceston today, patching morning fog, mostly sunny afternoon, light winds. Top of 17 degrees today. And for tomorrow, mostly sunny, chance of morning frost though, not fog, frost, and light winds. Minimum 3, maximum 17. All capital cities have rain except for Perth. So we'll start in Perth, sunny in 24. Sydney 20 and rain, 16 and showers in Melbourne, 24 and rain Brisbane, Adelaide showers 18, rain in Canberra 16 and a possible shower and thunderstorm up in Darwin 32 degrees. And once again flooding up central and northern part of New South Wales and the southeast corner of Queensland. Wow, always copping it there, aren't they? Wouldn't want to live in Grafton or Lismore or anything like that, eh? 8 degrees at Cressy, 8.5 at the airport, 11 degrees at Lowhead, and 8 degrees right here in the city, with the winds from east-southeast up to 2 kilometres an hour. Not much there. A bit windy, west-southwest on the coast, gusting up to 20 kilometres an hour. St. Helens today, morning fog and then mostly sunny, 18, and mostly sunny tomorrow, minimum of 6, maximum of 18. That's the news and weather for this hour, right here on City Park. Next news at 8 o'clock, 7 past 7.

1986 there, Peter Gabriel there from, album, what's it called? 12 past 7. Oh, here we go, Robbie G, Si Señor. I found that one in, Don't Want It CD.

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What's that one called again? Tequila. I'll do that one. I generally do that one on my karaoke night. Yeah. 7:15.

0: 25 past 7 to Trob's there. Fortune teller, where have you been? Yeah, I've been out in the kitchen.
1: I get another cup of tea.
0: And I dropped my cup, my Pink Floyd cup. Smithereens! It went. I don't know what happened. I just knocked it on the table and down it went. Oh, well, there you go. I have to buy a new one. Storage just in. Community Radio is doing all the heavy lifting when it comes to Australian music, discovering and artist development. That was yesterday's news, but I'm still happy to, you know, to talk about that. Yes. What's happening in the Examiner in about 5 minutes? There we got another. 2 hours of great music. Heavy lifting. Yes. When will they stop?

0: Well, it's making headlines in the Examiner this morning. Breaks my heart, it says here. Tasmania family-based foster care system is buckling under recruitment crisis. Also, councillors block quarry plan for Karula. Yeah, where's Karula? Somewhere. A new quarry at Launceston Outskirts will not go ahead after plans been proved controversial with residents. As it would love to find a reason why I can't support this, because I hear the real people that are putting this putting this to us today, but I can't say why it shouldn't be approved today. Also, jail time inevitable for carjackers. Joyride around the hospital. A woman who carjacked somewhere on Wellington Street and led police on a brazen chase did so due to a slow moving traffic. Amanda Mary Phillips appeared in Supreme Court in Launceston on May the 15th, 2026, after pleading to a raft of driving offences previous year. Even then, she sat on her hands to avoid arrest and dug her fingernails into the police officer's arm. And the matter would be adjourned until June 26th. So some of the stories in the Examiner will be read, of course, at 9:30 right here on City Park Radio.
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24 to 8, City Park Radio. Eric Carmen there. We lose control. Bendy driver in the seat of Tuesday. Brecky, how are you this morning? Bit foggy around the place. Take it easy on the road. Turn your lights on so people can see you. And don't forget, 40Ks around school area as well.

0: 20 to 8, City Park Radio Sway. Big Ranga there from Auckland, New Zealand. She wrote this back in 1997 when she was 19 years old. And she reckons, Ranga said, driving around Auckland in a bad Mitsubishi Cordia with only one working speaker helped her realise the song was good. Yeah, it's a great song, I reckon.
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Everyone was there. They hung out with folks like Dennis Hopper and Bob Seger and Sonny and Cher. 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
2: Just thinking the other day, you know, we never had noise cancelling headphones to ignore the world. Hey, we just played 8-track so loud in our car that we had permanent hearing damage, and we called it a religious. We played Zeppelin on an 8-track, and we called it a religious experience. Something like this, anyway. 8-track, remember that one? They just went around and around. Rock and roll. Take us up to the 8 o'clock news. And then we got another an hour and a half after that. 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So stay tuned.

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2: Good morning, I'm Laura Devoy. Dozens of high school students and teachers have been rescued after becoming stranded by rising floodwaters. The group was at a national park in the Gold Coast hinterland when heavy rain caused flash flooding yesterday. The Queensland Fire Department and State Emergency Service used a boat to ferry the students and teachers to dry land. More rain is forecast in northern New South Wales and southeast Queensland today, with some communities likely to be isolated. A man will face court today charged with the murder of a woman and two children in Sydney's southwest. Emergency services were called to a home in Campbelltown just before 8 p.m. yesterday and arrived to find the bodies of a 46-year-old woman and two boys aged 12 and 4. A 47-year-old man was charged with three counts of murder, domestic violence. And if you need help, you can call the domestic violence hotline 1-800-RESPECT on 1-800-737-732. Parents of hospitalised children have highlighted the importance of happiness during difficult times. Charity Starlight Children's Foundation is launching its annual fundraising appeal today. The funds raised support the continuation of national programs which provide live and interactive digital access to hospitalised children.
3: We believe that everyone should experience a happy childhood. And for children who are seriously ill, their ability to be happy is significantly impacted.
2: That's CEO Louise Baxter, who says every minute of every day a child is admitted to hospital in Australia. She adds the funds raised will help bring happiness to 50,000 seriously ill children. Claire Wright's historical non-fiction Naku Daruk, The Bark Petitions, has been named Book of the Year at the New South Wales Literary Awards. It also won the Douglas Stewart Prize for non-fiction. Ms. Wright accepted the awards at a ceremony last night.
4: One of the particularly powerful connected elements of Naku Daruk is the way it demonstrates how a strong and sovereign Indigenous people resisted the Australian government's attempted erasure and silencing of their voice, of their very existential right to belong on and to their land and their law.
2: Moreno Giovannoni's The Immigrants, a novel exploring a family's experience setting up a new life, won the Christina Stead Prize for fiction. Health authorities in the Democratic Republic of Congo say an American doctor is among the latest confirmed cases of Ebola. The outbreak, which has been declared an international public health emergency, has killed more than 90 people so far. The BBC's Thomas Makwana reports.
5: Most of the deaths have been reported in three towns in the DRC's eastern province of Ituri, where the World Health Organization has declared a public health emergency of international concern. The Africa Center for Disease Control has issued a high-risk rating for countries in eastern Africa after two cases were confirmed in neighboring Uganda. Rwanda closed its border after a positive case was detected in the nearby Congolese town of Goma. Kenya and South Sudan have enhanced surveillance and screening at all points of entry. Of the six Americans reported to have been exposed to Ebola, one is said to have symptoms.
2: In the U.S., authorities say three people have died in a shooting at a mosque in San Diego, California. Two suspected shooters were also deceased. An investigation is underway. Turning to sport, Peter Sterling and Boyd Cordner have been inducted into the New South Wales Rugby League Hall of Fame. Sterling made 13 appearances for the Blues during the 1980s, while Cordner played 16 games and captained the state. The pair were inducted into the Hall of Fame at an event in Sydney last night.
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6: And once again, a very good morning, Launceston and surround. How are you? Bendy Dryer in the seat to Tuesday brekkie on City Park Radio. How are you? Good. Partly cloudy and birdie today, top of 16. Put that over there so I can actually read it. Partly cloudy tomorrow, minimum of 8, maximum of 16. For Devonport today, fog in the morning and then a sunny day. Top of 17 degrees, partly cloudy tomorrow with westerly winds. Minimum of 8, maximum of 17. For our capital city today, Hobart, partly cloudy, light winds becoming westerly. Top of 16 degrees today. Partly cloudy tomorrow, but slight chance of a shower. Minimum of 8, maximum of 15. Right here in Launceston, where we are, patchy morning fog. Still looks a bit foggy outside of here, too. Mostly moly and the other. Hang on. No, cup's empty. Better go and get another one. Mostly sunny afternoon, light winds. Top of 17 degrees today. And for tomorrow, mostly sunny day, minimum of 3, and a chance of morning frost too, a maximum of 17. Capital city forecast, except for Perth, all centres got rain today. So a sunny day in Perth today, 24, 20 in Sydney, 16 in Melbourne, 24 in Brisbane, Adelaide 18, Canberra 16, and 32 in Darwin. Currently 23 already. Let's go and go to Darwin. Nice and warm. No. 8 degrees at Cressy at the moment, 8.5 at the airport, 11 degrees at Lowell Head, and 9 degrees right here in the city. West southwesterly winds on the coast there, up to about 17 kilometres an hour. And for St Helens today, we've got a morning fog and a mostly sunny day. 18 degrees and a mostly sunny day tomorrow with the westerly winds top of 18 with a start of 6 degrees. That's the news and weather for this hour right here on City Park Radio. 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
2: 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Oh, you've already put it on.
0: Have you heard of an earworm? Yeah, a catchy musical fragment, usually short, like for 15 to 30 seconds. Repeating loop. No, don't do the repeating loop. Or something typically known as involuntary musical imaginary. And it's a phenomenon. It affects everyone. And typically kicks in when your mind is idle and you are stressed or recently familiar song. Anyway, here's an earworm for you. You're probably going to hate me for it. You got to turn it off. I don't want to. No, you do. You're already in the kitchen and in the hallway dancing. Come on. Be proud of yourself. Achy Breaky Heart.

0: 1976 there, our supply, Love and Bruce of City Park Radio. Hey, how are you this morning? A little bit foggy outside, just take it easy on the road, eh? And slow down a little bit, you'll get there in time.
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0: Am I loud in the headphones? Hey, if you keep coming in, I'll make sure you stay right to the end. Right, yeah. We'll do. That's true. Yeah, whatever.
1: Yeah, yeah, yeah.
0: Tell jokes.
2: No.
0: Belinda Kylo there. Belinda Kylo. I get weak in the knees. Yes. Yeah. What are you doing here so early again?
1: Oh, I've got to be somewhere at 9.
0: Has your car been fixed
1: again? Quarter past
0: again?
1: 9, no. No, we're doing the extra shifts this week, aren't we?
0: With, yeah.
1: Paul's still going to be out for the week, so...
0: yeah, I'll be back tomorrow again. How about that? Phone's ringing already.
1: Oh, no. 4 days in a row, yeah.
0: Yes.
1: 3 for you.
0: Hello. Yeah. But anyway, there we go. Got this one lined up.
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There we go, a bit of Sailor there, glass champagne. I'm trying to think who the sounded like. A bit like Roxy Music. Once we've done a bit of reading from the Examiner, we'll play a bit of Roxy Music, Love is a Drug. It's breaking. It breaks my heart, says the auditor here. Tasmanian family-based foster care system is buckling under recruitment crisis. Also, councillors blocked quarry plan at Corulla and jail time... inevitable for carjacker joyride around the hospital. There's some of the stories in the Examiner will be read, of course, at 9:30 right here on City Park Radio. Roxy Music, live.

0: The NTFA is in our DNA. Road trips and stops at the cafe. It's karaoke on the highway. Whips, Jimmy lattes, the juniors, the seniors, talent pathways.
1: Avery Thomas, that's a strong mark.
2: Mate, I used to play with him, eh?
0: It's the frost, it's the fog, the spray, and the spray. 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

there we go, from Steeler's Wheel. Oh, I wasn't going to play that one, but anyway, it popped up, so you got it. 867-5309. We should go around the city one day and do an interview with local people and go, what's Jenny's number? See how many actually know. I might do that one day and just put it online, you know, put it on Facebook or something, and just for

From 1982 to Tommy Two Tone there, Jenny, 8675309. I'm definitely going to do this one. Go around the mall or the city with a little video camera and all that, and ask people, what's Jenny's number? See how many actually know it. Morning, Ron. Linda Carlisle.

0: Good week. Belinda Carlisle there. Quarter to nine, City Park Radio. Mandy driving the seat. How are you this morning? Still a bit foggy out there. Apparently, some of the second shift coming in has said very foggy out throughout the city. So take your time driving. Turn on your lights so you can actually be seen, okay? You might be sitting in your car with no lights on. I can see all right. But, you know, somebody else can't see you if you come, you know, like a T-junction or anything like that.
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They know what happened there. Played everyone again, but anyway, we'll do this one instead. Yeah.

Yeah, the Copper Escape. But I was actually going to tell you a little story about Play That Funky Music, Wide Boy. There's a rock and roll band, and somebody held up a sign in the audience and, you know, said, play some funky music, Wide Boy. And he said, oh, write a song about that one. And he did. So, yeah. Skate Club, Wild Wild West. 10 to 9.

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0: In the hot seat this Friday, guest will be local woman Maya Stocks before starting a new chapter in Launceston. Maya grew up in Iran, where her family was heavily impacted by the turbulence and chaos of the that followed the 1979 revolution. In her hot seat conversation with presenter Rob Young, we learned the challenging Maya Stocks overcame and the humour and love that she was carrying her forward. In the hot seats this Friday at after the 4 o'clock news right here on City Park Radio. All right, one more song before the 9 o'clock news. Here we go. What have we got lined up? The Freak? No, that's not the one. The wrong one. All right, we'll try this one here.

A bit of Alan Jackson there. 9 o'clock news very shortly. Don't go away. We've got another 25 minutes of great music for you. Right here on City Park.

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2: Good morning, I'm Laura Devoy. Heavy rain has caused flash flooding across northeast New South Wales and southeast Queensland, with some communities isolated. More than 150 millimetres has fallen in some areas over the past 24 hours. More than a dozen Watch and Act warnings are in place. Sarah Scully from the Bureau of Meteorology says more rain is forecast today.
3: Look, the rainfall is expected to continue today throughout central and southeastern parts of Queensland, with showers and rain areas still visible on the radar at the moment. However, we're not expecting the rainfall to be as heavy as what we saw yesterday, with a gradual easing trend and contraction to the southeast, with the showers mostly clearing by evening.
2: Several flood rescues have taken place in both states. Speaking to the ABC, New South Wales State Emergency Service Chief Superintendent Dallas Burns urged people not to enter floodwaters.
4: Vehicles entering causeways with floodwaters, preventable, and could only reiterate to the community, please don't do that. If it's flooded, forget it. You're putting first responders at risk, you're putting your own lives at risk, and it could be quite dangerous.
2: Aged care providers which charge elderly Australians too much for home care services will be ordered to pay them back. The federal government has announced a suite of protections for elderly people in the Home Care Packages program. Amongst them, the Aged Care Quality and Safety Commission will be able to take regulatory action against providers who overcharge clients and order refunds. It comes a week after the government quietly released a report which revealed a 12-month wait list to get into residential aged care or to access support at home. Research shows unsuspecting Australians could be drinking contaminated illicit alcohol stocked in regular bottle shops. The National Drug and Alcohol Research Centre and the National Drug Research Institute found almost one in three bottle shops visited in New South Wales, Victoria and Queensland contained suspected illicit alcohol products. Methanol and plastic debris was found. Researchers say people might be lulled into a false sense of security, thinking their product is legitimate because it was purchased from a regular bottle shop. US President Donald Trump says he has postponed plans for a new strike on Iran.
5: We were getting ready to do a very major attack tomorrow. I've put it off for a little while, hopefully maybe forever, but possibly for a little while, because we've had very big discussions with Iran, and we'll see what they amount to.
2: Mr. Trump says he was asked by the leaders of Qatar, Saudi Arabia and the United Arab Emirates to postpone the strike. He says serious discussions on the war are taking place. A fatal shooting outside a mosque in the US city of San Diego is being treated as a hate crime. Police were called to the scene about 11:45 on Monday morning local time and found three deceased victims out the front. Two suspects, believed to be aged 17 and 19, were located deceased in a car nearby with self-inflicted wounds. The local mayor, Todd Gloria, says hate has no place in San Diego.
6: And when it happens and crime of any nature occurs, we will hold you accountable. I want to assure our Muslim community that we will do everything it takes to make sure that you can feel safe in this city.
2: Turning to sport, in cricket, Pat Cummins has helped the Sunrisers Hyderabad into the Indian Premier League playoffs. The Sunrisers defeated the Chennai Super Kings by 5 wickets. Cummins took 3 wickets. Ishan Kishan top scored with 70 runs as the Sunrisers reached their target of 181 with one over to spare.
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0: NTFA Premier League action this weekend on City Park Radio is Launceston hosting Deloraine at Windsor Park. Both sides are coming off wins in round 5 and will be hungry for more. These sides last met in round 2, which was a close encounter until three-quarter time. Deloraine will be keen to atone for that result, while Launceston looks to continue its unbeaten run this season. Join Matt Donaldson and the team from 5 to 2 this Saturday afternoon for all the best of NTFA Premier League footy. 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
7: Yeah, it'll be a great game again. And they do a great job, don't they? I generally watch, if it's on telly, you know, the... what's that called? A Duff TV, isn't it? And City Park. Do a good make good combination if they were on together. Anyway, partly cloudy today in Burnie, top of 16. Partly cloudy tomorrow, minimum of 8, maximum of 16. Devonport, morning fog, and then a sunny day, top of 17. Partly cloudy tomorrow, minimum of 8, maximum of 17. Partly cloudy in Hobart, maximum of 16 degrees today. Partly cloudy tomorrow with a slight chance of a shower, minimum of 8, maximum of 15. Right here in Launceston, patchy morning fog, still is. I'm looking out the window and I might need a radar to get home. A mostly sunny afternoon, light winds. Top of 17 degrees today. Mostly sunny day tomorrow with morning frosts and light winds. Minimum of 3 here, maximum of 17. So it'll be minus up in the mountains, so take care driving up there. Capital city forecast, except for Perth, all the other places have rain or, yeah, all rainy. So a sunny day in Perth, 24, Sydney, 20, Melbourne, 16, Brisbane, rains, 24, Adelaide, 18, and showers, rain in Canberra, 16, and a possible shower and thunderstorm up in Darwin, 32 degrees. The temperatures in the region, 8 degrees at Cressy, 9 at the airport, 11.5 at Lower Head, and 9 degrees right here in the city. Now for St. Helens today, we got patchy morning fog, mostly sunny afternoon, top of 18. Mostly sunny day tomorrow with southwesterly winds, minimum of 6, maximum of 18 degrees. That's the news then, weather for this hour. Next news at 10 o'clock. Just before Terry Wiley gets on with Morningsworth this morning. 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
8: Going up.

Lawyers have his option there. I don't know who the artist is. Don't tell me. Just in from the police department here. Police and Tasmania Forest Service are at the scene of a structure fire in Warring Street in Ravenswood. Motorists are asked to obey diversions in place in the area of Warring Street. That's it until the scene's been cleared. So Tas Fire and the police at Warring Street, Ravenswood, with structural fire there. On with the music right here on City Park Radio. What was all that noise back there? Somebody was yelling. Bobby Brown, Don't Be Cruel.

0: David Essex there from 1976, City Lights. Once again, folks, if you're around Waring Street in Ravenswood, structural fire out there, Tasmanian police and fire brigade are on scene, and motorists are asked to obey diversions in place in the area of Waring Street until the scene has been cleared. So that's the latest, about 6 minutes ago that came in.
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0: And as I promised, here's another earworm for you. In the town. Oh, you're going to hate me. It's going to be stuck in the head, in your head for the rest of the day, isn't it? 17 past 9.

Bobby Brown, Don't Be Cruel, City Park Radio. Just about time for me to get out of here. Well, we've got the rest of the day. Let's have a look-see. Ron Campbell and the gang be out doing the readings from the Examiner. Terry Whiteley doing mornings with. Ron's coming back for a long lunch. Is you, Ron? Yeah. Thumbs up. Yeah, good. And then Rose Cooper, afternoons with. Drive time today with Harry Mills and Global Village. A new brew tonight with Jess and Joe. And I'll be back tomorrow morning once again. Paul Dubois. Still having a little bit of time off until next week. So John and I will be covering it once again. I'll be back tomorrow morning and then John doing Thursday and Friday. So looking forward to bringing you some mayhem for 3.5 hours from Wednesday, brekkie. A couple of earworms, whatnot. And a lot of information. Once again, it says here that the... I'm going to bring it up. The community radio is doing all the hard work. So carrying... Aussie music. Start anyway. All right, I'll see you all tomorrow morning, once again, at 6 o'clock. Catch you later. Bye.

0: Time on City Park Radio is coming up to 9:30. Good morning, Ron.
1: And thanks very much, Ben. And we'll do it all again tomorrow. Good morning, everyone. This is Readings from the Examiner, a program designed for people who have difficulty reading the printed word. It is broadcast from the studios of City Park Radio with the permission of the publishers of Launceston's daily newspaper, The Examiner, and we thank them for their cooperation. In a moment, we'll look at some of the local news stories for today, Tuesday, the 19th day of May. I'm Ron Campbell, and our readers this morning are Susie, and with the very first story, it's a good morning to Diane.
2: Morning, Ron, and good morning, everyone. Yes, the first story on the front page and page five. Why are our kids without full-time carers? Tasmania's family-based foster care system is buckling under a recruitment crisis, forcing a record reliance on rotating shift workers to care for vulnerable children, with some aged seven and younger. Recent government data from Children and Youth Minister Joe Palmer, following questions from Greens Bass MHA Cecily Rosol, showed that there had been a 36% rise of children placed in residential or salaried care packages over 3 years. Meanwhile, there has been a decrease of about 80 children in family-based care over the past 2 years. While often intended for older children, a shortage of foster families means even very young children are occasionally placed in the shift work environments. Ms. Rosol, who has been a foster carer for 15 years, attributed the increased reliance on shift workers to a combination of more complex needs in children and a shortage of family-based placements. "We need more carers in Tasmania," Ms. Rosol said. "Recruitment has been an issue for a very long time, and it continues to be a significant issue. Foster carers have been under-supported for many, many years," she said. In salaried care packages, children are often cared for by staff working rotating shifts rather than a consistent family unit. Ms. Rosol said this model was not a viable substitute for a home environment. "Healing from trauma happens through relationship. It's much harder to get that kind of healing relationship in a salaried care package setting than it is in family-based care," she said. Foster and Kinship Carers Association Tasmania Chief Executive Kim Backhouse said that it breaks her heart to see very young children living in these types of environments. "Shift work creates the natural tension because there's not the consistency often of the same shift workers, or you might have a roster where it is a constant new person into the home. It would feel more like a hospital setting to me than a home," said Ms. Backhouse. She said that the pool of foster carers had reduced because it was different to replace those who retired. Ms. Backhouse said the situation became so dire in late 2025 that she was forced to send a mass plea to existing carers to take on more children. Ms. Rosol described fostering as extreme parenting, noting that children in care have often experienced significant trauma. Ms. Rosol argued that the current reimbursement model did not cover the real costs of care or the impact on a carer's ability to maintain full-time employment. Ms. Backhouse said while the government had implemented a 15% temporary uplift in care allowances, this was only up to October, and big gaps remained, particularly regarding modern essentials, which were never factored into decades-old indexed allowances. She currently chairs a carer advisory group, which was established following the Commission of Inquiry into Institutional Child Sexual Abuse. Ms. Beckhouse said the group was drafting a recruitment and retention strategy with the government, focusing on key themes of respect and recognition, trauma support, and respite for carers. Ms. Rosal said there was also creative and practical solutions for carer relief, such as meal services or in-home assistance during high-stress periods, such as after school. There needs to be more respite available, she said. And that story was written by Matt Maloney.
3: Turning to page two, parents find school photo rules baffling. Signing a school media consent form feels like a routine administrative task to most parents, but for those trying to protect their child's digital footprint, it's become more complicated. A mother who wished to remain anonymous said she was fairly happy with the department's approach to managing photo and name permissions, but still did not want her children posted anywhere online. This is primarily due to privacy and data protection concerns, she said. I don't feel comfortable with my kids being posted on Facebook and then being unintentionally part of Meta's data gathering. However, she said this backfired last year when her son's image was removed from a photo at a school event using AI. So now all the kids in that photo have had their likenesses uploaded to an AI system. She said she understood admin staff may have limited knowledge of the implications of data protection and the systems they use, but it was frustrating for parents trying to do the right thing. Another mother said her biggest frustration was the removal of the choice to say no to social media. Our preference was to allow our child to be photographed and be in the school newsletter, but we do not want them on social media, she said. Instead, this year, we noticed that you could either say yes to photos or no. When she inquired about the change, she was told it was because the school newsletter was posted on Facebook and there was no difference between Facebook and the school website as both were accessible. I found this entire photo permission situation baffling when our young people have just been banned by a government from social media, yet our schools do not give us a choice to not be on social media, she said. A spokesperson from the Department for Education, Children and Young People said permission for publishing photographs and videos is given or not through the annual DECYP application for enrolment form and validation form process. This information is collected at the start of each year and is stored in EduPoint. And that story was by Cerie Salter from page two.
2: And the next story on page three, councillors block quarry plan for Caroola. A new quarry on Launceston's outskirts will not go ahead after the plan proved controversial with residents. City of Launceston councillors overruled planning officers' advice and voted to reject a planning application for the new dig site after several residents appealed to them during the May 14, 2026 meeting. The residents raised concerns over the quarry's potential environmental impacts on local waterways, flora and fauna, and its implications for traffic and quality of life in the area. One, Rose Holloway, raised concerns about the quarry emitting dust in the air, likening the health risks to asbestos, where something once considered safe was later proved to be harmful. She said approving the development would also contradict the council's stated aims in its strategic plan. Your strategic plan speaks about sustainability, livability, and protecting what makes the region special. Our home is quiet. It is peaceful. It is surrounded by nature, Dr. Holloway said. That is not accidental. It is why people choose to live there. Approving this quarry would permanently change that for over 250 households, she said. The plans were to develop part of 190 Waddles Road, Caroola, into a quarry to supply Launceston with the surrounding areas with construction materials. A mining lease covers 121 hectares of the roughly 408 hectare property, which is zoned as agricultural land with native forest and pine plantations growing on it. If approved, the quarry would have been permitted to remove up to 4,999 cubic metres of material, about 8,000 tonnes, and process up to 1,000 cubic metres of material each year. A vote to approve the quarry failed, with councillors Tim Walker, Andrew Palmer, Lindy McMahon, Ross Marsden, Susie Kai and Mayor Matthew Garwood voting against. Councillors Joe Pentridge, Alan Harris, Krista Priest and Deputy Mayor Hugh McKenzie voted in favour of granting the development application. And that story was by Joe Colebrook.
3: And to page two, judge resigns from Supreme Court. Justice Robert Pearce has announced his resignation from the Supreme Court of Tasmania. In a statement, Attorney General Guy Barnett said Justice Pearce had advised of his resignation as a punee judge effective May the 7th, 2027. Mr. Barnett said Justice Pearce had demonstrated a steadfast commitment to the rule of law, the independence of the judiciary, and service to the Tasmanian community throughout his time at the Supreme Court. Justice Pearce was appointed to the Supreme Court of Tasmania in June 2013 after serving as a magistrate and has presided over numerous murder, assault, and abuse trials in the North and Northwest. He is one of six punee or subordinate judges of the court under Chief Justice Christopher Shanahan. Justice Pearce graduated from the University of Tasmania with a Bachelor of Laws in 1981 and was admitted to the profession in 1983. He later worked as a member of law firm Douglas and Collins based in Launceston. According to the Supreme Court of Tasmania website, he is the only member of the Supreme Court of Tasmania based in Launceston. The Tasmanian government will undertake a process in due course regarding the appointment of a new punee judge to fill the vacancy created by Justice Pearce's retirement, Mr. Barnett said. And that story was from page two by Owen Sinclair.
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2: Our next story is page three, all about jail time inevitable for the carjacker's joyride. A woman who carjacked someone on Wellington Street and led police on a brazen chase did so due to slow-moving traffic. Amanda Marie Phillips appeared in the Supreme Court in Launceston on May the 15th, 2026, after pleading to a raft of driving offences the previous year. On November the 11th, 2025, Phillips was the passenger in another car and on her way to the Launceston General Hospital, the LGH, after a day in the Central Business District. She said she felt extremely unwell. On Wellington Street, fed up with the traffic, Phillips left the car and ran into the middle of the busy road. Traffic was high and it was raining. A man driving towards Phillips in a silver Toyota Corolla stopped to avoid hitting her. Phillips approached the car and forced the man out, preventing him from grabbing the keys and threatening to stab him. She then embarked on a driving rampage, which involved police using road spikes and destroyed two cars and numerous road and street signs. The incident ended after Phillips T-boned a Kia dinger at the Frederick Street intersection. The matter was adjourned for sentencing to June the 26th, 2026. And that article was by Bailey Forbes.
3: And turning to page 21 for a gymnastics report by Ryan Bentley. A thriving club not accommodated for in the Tasmanian government's new hub at Mowbray fears its sport could disappear from Launceston forever. Velocity Gymnastics offers trampolining and tumbling classes for all ages and school levels, but has had to cut trampolining from its offering after relocating to a temporary venue several months ago. It has meant their membership has dropped from 180 to around 80 in the space of 5 months. Velocity is the only trampolining club in Launceston and was previously based out of the old PCYC building at Abbott Street. When PCYC moved to the hub in Mowbray and shut Abbott Street, Velocity were welcome to use the new facility on a limited basis, but they had to store their equipment off-site as there was no storage space planned or allocated for the group. Moving a competition trampoline is no easy task. They weigh around 250 kilograms even without the additional safety matting, tumbling tracks and the various different blocks and wedges required for training. It is equipment that is not designed with transportation in mind. Velocity team leader Maggie Smith said PCYC managers of the hub promised that we would get space out at the new Mowbray Sports Hub. However, when the time came, we were only offered 2 nights per week for 4 hours and told that we'd not be able to store our equipment on site or even in a storage container in the car park. PCYC North Club manager Melissa Matthews refuted the claim of any promises being made and explained that there was an expression of interest process. Matthews also explained the lack of storage space was down to the state government. Sports Minister Nick Dygan was approached for comment and asked how he feels that 100 people, mostly kids, have stopped participating in trampolining and tumbling because there's not been a solution. He offered no response. And that story was from page 21 by Ryan Bentley.
1: 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In a moment, Diane will present the person announcements and she'll be followed by Susie with an additional story. But the time on City Park Radio is 2:30 to 10.
2: Today in the Examiner, on page 16, we have one death notice. And it's for Beris Irene Medwin, born on the 31st of December 1934 and passed away on the 12th of May. She was the loved wife of Frank, deceased, loved mother of Lynn, Jennifer and Grant, loved Nan of her grandchildren and great-grandchildren. She will be privately farewelled at Beris's request. And that completes today's funeral notices.
3: And turning to page 3 of The Advocate, Savage River Mine underground plans. Plans for a major northwest mine to transition to underground operations have hit a hurdle. Savage River Mine owner Grange Resources Limited's biggest shareholder, the Chinese Jiangsu Shangang Group, has decided against financially supporting the plan to move to underground mining in the iron ore operations North Pit. Global market uncertainty and commodity price volatility have materially affected risk appetite and long-term value assessments, Grange said in a project update. As such, the major shareholder has indicated that they will not provide financial support to the project at this stage. It was a rather different tone from the March quarterly report released at late April, where Chief Executive Weedong Wang said financing for the North Pit underground project continues to advance, with technical and legal due diligence reviews completed. In the coming quarter, our team will work with our financial advisors to progress the next steps with lender engagement. If it goes ahead, the underground mining project is expected to cost up to $1.2 billion and bring good and bad news for workers. It is expected to increase the veteran mine's life, potentially well beyond the current horizon of 2039-40. A move to underground mining is also expected to lead to an initial jump in employment during construction and development. However, mine jobs are then expected to decrease from 450 to approximately 200 over time. Grange employs about 700 people in Tasmania and has 150 external contractors. The company said an independent technical expert's review of the underground project had been completed and found it was technically credible. The review found no flaws fatal to its development. And that story about the Savage River mine was by Sean Ford from page 3 of The Advocate.
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2: And now turning to football. We have an article on the Devil's Rise is fuel for AFL Dream. Devil's young gun Harry Elmer hopes his rapid rise through the ranks isn't over yet after his remarkable transformation as an inside midfielder. With a number of his teammates touted as chances for the AFL mid-season draft, the 20-year-old has been one of the understated stories of Tasmania's strong return to the VFL. Elmer's speed off the mark and toughness for his size has allowed him to make the adjustment from half-back to the engine room. He was a shining light in the Devils' 53-point loss to Southport on Sunday, racking up a team-high 27 touches, 7 tackles, 3 clearances and a goal. Devonport coach Justin Rodman shifted him to the midfield last season, which resulted in Elmer becoming the youngest winner of the Baldock Medal as the NWFL's best and fairest. It followed a TSL premiership with North Launceston in 2024, but Elmer hasn't lost hope the VFL could be a springboard to the AFL. Elmer has been chewing the ears of former AFL stars Jai Menzie and Robbie Fox as he looks to hone his game. They've taught me a lot around craft, especially in the pre-season, how to position myself better. Robbie is always good for giving you feedback, what your strengths are and what you can improve on. Weberly said he isn't surprised how well Elmer has handled a new role at the next level. He's really a solid threat for us at the moment and we're really excited at the future he's got with us, says Weberly. And that football item story was by John Tuxworth.
3: Turning to page 12, profit promised before plunging to $35 million loss. Four former Rex airline directors told investors they were optimistic about turning a profit, despite being months from handing down a $35 million loss, a court has heard. The Australian Securities and Investments Commission has accused Rex's leadership of misleading and deceptive conduct and is seeking disqualification orders against former Executive Chairman Lim Kim Hay, former Chair John Sharp, and Directors Lincoln Pan and Siddharth Kotkar. On February the 28th, 2023, Rex released a statement to the market claiming it was optimistic it would post positive operating profits for the financial year, barring any external shocks. The statement was not corrected until June the 20th, 10 days before the end of the financial year, when Rex forecasted a $35 million loss. The initial claim had been made despite Rex incurring operating losses in the period to February, ASIC barristers Michael Korsky KC said. Rex was unlikely to have positive operating profits for the full year, and indeed, Rex did not have reasonable grounds to expect that it would have positive operating profits for the full year on each of the relevant dates throughout, Mr. Borsky told the Sydney Supreme Court hearing. We note that no external shocks in the nature of, for example, COVID or a war or any other major interruptions or external shocks have been identified by the defendants or are even suggested in the evidence on our reading of it. According to ASIC, the optimism about turning a profit was unreasonable given Rex only had 5 months to turn its previous losses for the year around. And the case continues. That was from page 12.
2: Next, we have a news item about Labor defends budget despite critical polls. The long-term gains from controversial housing tax changes are worth the short-term political pain, Treasurer Jim Chalmers has declared, after two opinion polls showed his federal budget has been poorly received by voters. The latest news poll revealed 52% of Australians believe they would be worse off due to last week's budget, with the survey ranking it the worst for the economy since 1993. The poll also found 47% of voters felt the budget was driving a wedge between younger and older generations, while 26% believed it was rebalancing the playing field and making things fairer. While Labor's primary vote and the Prime Minister's approval rating were unchanged, the poll ranked the latest financial blueprint below the Abbott government's contentious austerity budget in 2014 and the worst since the Keating government's 1993 budget, when Labor abandoned the infamous LAW tax cuts. And that short story was by Andrew Brown and Zach De Silva.
3: And turning to page 3 of The Advocate, a story by Rodney Woods. Political life turns Paige into crime thriller. Philosophy from her former boss, the work of John Grisham, and a report that one day came across her desk have helped a former political staffer finish her first novel that's been 10 years in the making. Denise Fletcher, who most recently worked for Gavin Pearce when he was the federal Braddon member, described the feeling of finishing the political crime thriller titled Unspoken as cathartic. A lot of people who retire say they fall off a cliff because they've been working and working, then all of a sudden gardening isn't as interesting as it once was, she said. I had that time to go into the office and reflect on 20 years that I did spend in that career, and even though it's a work of fiction, obviously it's influenced by those years, and it was a very reflective and cathartic way to put a full stop on my working career. Ms. Fletcher, who was born and raised at Smithton, said it was a chat with Mr. Pearce, who is now a state MP, that helped shape the book. You also learn something about the law in this book, but it's driven by the characters. It's not driven by anything philosophical. It's a work of fiction, and because I knew what I wanted to produce, I knew I had to have strong characters, interesting characters that you might meet within the political world. And that report was by Rodney Woods from page 3 of The Advocate.
1: 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Coming up next, the national news to be followed by Mornings with Terry Whiteley.
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9: Good morning, I'm Laura Devoy. Nearly 50 high school students and teachers have been rescued from rising floodwaters in southeast Queensland. More than 150 millimetres of rain fell in the Gold Coast hinterland yesterday. The school group called for help after realising they were stranded. Brad Moore from the Queensland State Fire Control Centre told the ABC it was a difficult and lengthy operation.
10: Conditions can change quite quickly, particularly with the amount of rainfall. The water heights can change dramatically. There can be debris coming down, so it is quite a lengthy time, and they had them finally across by 9:30 last night, so in the dark they were working as well, but fortunately everyone's safe and sound today.
9: The decommissioning of a gas